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1: Hey, let me give you a suggestion today. If you're in a small group and you're looking for a new study, why not study the book of Proverbs? We have put together a study guide that will help you work your way through many of the important subjects that Solomon speaks about in this book, some of the things you're hearing on the air even today. But the study guide could be a tremendous asset if you want to do this together as a group. Get everybody in the group a study guide. You get the CDs and listen to the lesson if you want to. 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What does the Bible say about, and then all of these subjects that we're talking about? The study guides are available from davidjeremiah.org. You can see them portrayed there if you go to that website, and you can order them and get enough for everybody in your group and study the book of Proverbs together. And we're going to study it again today as we open our Bibles to talk about Proverbs for the Powerful. What does it mean to have power? It seems like it's the number one priority for most everyone. I heard a discussion on the television the other day as people were talking about what people believe, and that there's a whole bunch of people that don't believe anything. They only believe one thing. They want to be in power. And whatever they have to do to get there, they will compromise anything to get to power. But what does power do for you, and how should you live as a powerful person? That's where we're going right now as we open our Bibles to the book of Proverbs.
2: Let's talk for a minute about rulers and the weak and the poor. This is a very interesting proverb. Proverbs 28:15 says, "As a roaring lion and a raging bear, so is a wicked ruler over the poor people." And 29:14 says, "The king who judges the poor with truth, his throne will be established forever." I think we ought to ask some questions about our leaders. How do they deal with the poor? How do they care for those who are not as fortunate as we may be? That's a good little checkpoint according to the book of Proverbs. How does the king deal with those who are poor? Let's talk about rulers and wickedness. This also comes from the book of Proverbs, chapter 11, verses 10 and 11. "When it goes well with the righteous, the city rejoices, and when the wicked perish, there is jubilation. By the blessing of the upright, the city is exalted, but it is overthrown by the mouth of the wicked." Proverbs 20 and verse 8 says, "A king who sits on the throne of judgment scatters all evil with his eyes." Get that picture clearly. That a righteous king can scatter evil by his very presence, by his persona, by his very eyes can he scatter evil. There is no more powerful tool in the hand of Almighty God than a righteous man who is doing the right thing. The Bible says that a ruler who is righteous can have an impact on his culture. Proverbs 25 verse 5 says, "Take away the wicked from before the king, and his throne will be established in righteousness." Let's talk for a moment about rulers and integrity. Now we're getting back into the controversial again. 17:7 says it this way, "Excellent speech is not becoming to a fool, much less lying lips to a prince." 29:4 says, "The king establishes the land by justice, but he who receives bribes overthrows it." 29:12 says, "If a ruler pays attention to lies, all of his servants become wicked." If ever there was a need for credibility and integrity in government, it's today. Thomas Jefferson once said, "The whole art of government consists in being honest." And it's sad to say that this has been so violated over the years that honesty and political involvement almost seem like antonyms. Almost seem like opposite. Almost seems like to talk about somebody who is in the political realm and is honest is hard to understand and hard to explain. I'm happy to say that there are many in our own government who deal with issues honestly, but it is one of the most important ingredients for a leader in the world of business, in the world of government, and in the world of sports. Whatever world you're looking at, if you can find somebody who is honest, I've told people, if you can start with the truth, you've got some place to go. But if you can't start with the truth, you've got no place to go. So honesty and integrity is very important. When we look at our culture today, it's so interesting because we even have words that defy this. Who can put a spin on what happened? Who can embellish it to such a degree that it's favorable to the person they represent? Why not let us just let it be? Let your yea be yea and your nay be nay. Why do we have to spin it? And you know, it's not just in the political realm. Pastors and preachers and evangelists have been known to exaggerate sometimes when they talk about statistics. We have to be real careful we don't do that. I remember hearing about two pastors who were talking to one another and they were trying to explain this. And one guy said, if I lie about my statistics and you know that I'm lying about my statistics and I know that you know that I'm lying about my statistics, isn't that like telling the truth? No, I don't think so. I don't think so. Honesty is discarded in our present age, isn't it? Pushed away like it was unimportant. People lie about the age of their children in order to get them by on half fare. High schools and colleges have to set up special programs to deal with the cheating factor. We have government by deceit, business by fraud, education by deception. And we're learning that a person who will lie in one instance cannot be trusted in another. There is never an excuse for deception. Honesty is always the best way. And for a Christian leader, for someone in government, honesty is not only the best policy, it's the only policy. So those are just a few little things from the book of Proverbs for us to look at when we think about, now, who do I want representing me in the government? But this is not a one-edged sword. This is a double-edged sword because the Proverbs also tell us how we're to respond, not just how the rulers are to respond. We talk about that, but what are we to do? How are we to act? Let's talk about when we deal with authorities, what should our response be? And first of all, we should be truthful. It says in Proverbs 16:13 that righteous lips are the delight of the king, and they love him who speaks what is right. Now, you probably wonder, how do I ever speak to the king? How do I ever speak to the government? You speak with your taxes, don't you? You speak with how you deal honestly with the things that have been entrusted to you. Ray Stedman, who is now with the Lord but was a wonderful pastor here on the West Coast for many years, confessed that he often struggled with the issue of taxes. He said, you have a right, of course, as everyone else does, to protest injustice and to correct abuse, but don't be forever grumbling about the taxes you have to pay. I've had to learn some lessons on this myself. He said, the first time I had to pay income tax was when he was first starting in the ministry, and he said his income was so low for such a long time he didn't have to pay any taxes. But gradually it caught up and he had to pay. And he said, I remember how I resented it. In fact, when I sent my tax form in, I addressed it to the Infernal Revenue Service. He said, they never answered, but they cashed my check. The next year I addressed it to the Eternal Revenue Service. But he said, I've repented from all those sins and now I hope to pay my taxes cheerfully. The United States government has what they call a conscience fund for people who want to pay their debts to the government and remain anonymous. Some city governments have a similar fund. And I read recently about a city that had investigated some tax frauds and announced that several citizens were going to be indicted. They did not release the names of the citizens, but that week a number of people visited the city hall to straighten out their taxes, and more than half of them were not on the indictment list. So just a little bit of conscience and things get straightened out. We're to be truthful. As citizens, we're to be respectful. I need to talk about this for just a moment because I think sometimes as Christians, we violate this. We violate it because we're not in favor of the people who are over us in government. Please remember that these words were not written. They do not always apply to peaceful government. We're to be respectful of our rulers because of the office. 24, 21, and 22 says, my son, fear the Lord and the king. Do not associate with those given to change, for their calamity will rise suddenly, and who knows the ruin these two can bring. 16, 15 says, in the light of the king's face is life, and his favor like a cloud of the latter rain. Justin Martyr lived in a time of great persecution. between 100 and 165. And the government was very corrupt. And one time he wrote in an open letter to those in authority over him these words, an open letter to the government. Listen to what he said. Everywhere we, more readily than all men, endeavor to pay to those appointed by you the taxes, both ordinary and extraordinary, as we have been taught by Jesus. We worship only God, but in other things we will gladly serve you, acknowledging you as kings and rulers of men, and praying that with your kingly power you may be found to possess also sound judgment. An open letter to the government. That ought to be the spirit of every Christian. Rather than railing, and we go through our list of jokes and all the things that we do to ridicule those who are in authority, we ought to find the common ground where we can obey in absolute submission and respect and declare our allegiance and our loyalty to the government, because Christians have throughout history been known to be the best citizens in any culture. We're to be patient, says the Word of God. 25:15 says, by long forbearance a ruler is persuaded, and a gentle tongue breaks a bone. Sometimes we try to get things changed. I'll tell you what, when you're trying to get things changed, or when you're trying to get things approved, you got to have patience. That's one of the great virtues of a Christian, to be patient. It doesn't happen overnight. You've got to wait. You've got to be patient and gently deal with the issues that come. The Bible says that when you're dealing with the government, patience is a very important virtue. And we're to be temperate. I don't know how to apply this particular proverb, but it's so good, I just had to throw it in here. It says, 23:1-3, when you sit down to eat with the ruler, consider carefully what is before you, and put a knife to your throat if you were a man given to appetite. Do not desire his delicacies, for they are deceptive food. Don't be taken in. Don't get yourself in a position of owing. It's interesting, isn't it, how very practical this book is. Well, we've talked about what kind of leaders we should choose from the Proverbs and how we should respond to those leaders when they're placed in office. But you know, there's something far more important than either one of these that the Proverbs speaks to so very clearly. And I want to share this with you, because I know sometimes as Christians, because government was not meant to reflect our total value system, it can never do that in a pluralistic society, we can get discouraged. We can begin to think, what's the use if we're for one candidate and the other one gets elected? I know people go into depression over that. But you know what we need to remember, men and women, is that there's something else going on while all this is going on. And I want to talk to you for just a moment about the providential control of rulers and governments. This is a theme that we find throughout the scripture, and it's one that's touched upon here in the book of wisdom in the Old Testament. In Proverbs 8:15-16, we read these words, by me, kings reign and rulers decree justice. By me, princes rule and nobles, all the judges of the earth. And this is the one that we probably know best, 21:1. The king's heart is in the hand of the Lord. Like rivers of water, he turns it wherever he wishes. The king's heart and God's hand. Remember that picture. The king's heart and God's hand. God turns the heart of leadership like a farmer turns water down an irrigation ditch. World events do not just happen apart from God's sovereignty. God's eyes are not shut so that he doesn't see what's going on. And even though great things happen that seem to defy our ability to comprehend them, God is never surprised by the happenings of life. There's another story in the Old Testament that illustrates this. King Nebuchadnezzar of Babylon in the year 586 BC bowed before the King of Kings, Jehovah God. But there's a story behind it. There was a daring young man by the name of Daniel, a Jewish boy who was used by the Lord to speak to this proud and arrogant king. Through many experiences and many warnings, King Nebuchadnezzar was shown mercy from God. But the king could just not get past his own pride. And one night as he was strolling along the top of the city walls of the city of Babylon, looking out at what then was one of the great wonders of the world, one of the most magnificent cities of the world, Nebuchadnezzar was caught up in his own pride. And in Daniel 4:30, we read what he said. He said, "Is this not the great Babylon I have built for a royal dwelling by my mighty power and for the honor of my majesty?" His arrogant words were no sooner out of his mouth than, like a clap of thunder, his mind snapped. The next moment he was reduced to an animal with a mind of a beast and a form of insanity called monomania, which means that one part of the normal human functioning doesn't work while all the rest is operating. Specifically, he was afflicted with lycanthropy, which is a word made up of two words, lycos meaning wolf and anthropos meaning man. He was the first wolf man. He ended up grazing in the field like an animal for 7 years. You say, well, that's a fantastic Old Testament story. It's a true story. He was reduced to the lowest form of life on earth for 7 years until he learned a lesson. And the Bible says that this mighty king was so ugly that people must have been repulsed by his appearance. He ate grass like an animal, scratching his filthy hair with claw-like nails. You probably don't believe this story. It's in the Bible. It's in the Old Testament book of Daniel. After 7 years of physical and mental torture, Nebuchadnezzar became convinced that something was going on he wasn't aware of. And I read his words now from Daniel chapter 4, verses 34 and 35. "At the end of the time, I, Nebuchadnezzar, lifted my eyes to heaven and my understanding returned to me. And I blessed the Most High and praised and honored him who lives forever. For his dominion is an everlasting dominion and his kingdom is from generation to generation. All the inhabitants of the earth are reputed as nothing. He does according to his will in the army of heaven and among the inhabitants of the earth. Who can restrain his hand or say to him, 'Why have you done this?' Now I, Nebuchadnezzar, praise and extol and honor the King of heaven, all of whose works are truth and his ways justice, and those who walk in pride he is able to put down." He got the message, didn't he? This experience was exactly what Daniel had told King Nebuchadnezzar would happen to him. He told him what would happen because of his pride. Back in Daniel 4:17, Daniel had said, "This decision is by the decree of the watchers and the sentence by the word of the holy ones, in order that the living may know that the Most High rules in the kingdom of men, and he gives it to whomever he will, and he sets over it the lowest of men." You look back over history, the church prospered quite often when it was under tyrannical rule. Was God out of control when that was going on? Did God turn his back when Nero was running the empire? No, I don't understand all of the ins and outs of the sovereignty of God, but one of the things I want you to understand from the book of Proverbs is this. We have our elections. We do our diligence to do our best. But when it's all said and done, God hasn't been on vacation. God is aware. God is in charge. And the sovereign outflowing of his will may not make sense to us at the moment of time. But as we watch over years, and if we live to be 60 or 70, we can look back sometimes over our shoulder and see that what we didn't understand as we read about it now starts to make some sense, that God is weaving this pattern throughout history for his own glory, and God is in charge. My attitude as a citizen ought to be to work as hard as I can to elect the best people to office, to do everything I can to do diligence and find out what they believe and how they think and what they're committed to. But then when I cast my vote, I bow my head before Almighty God and say, "Thy will be done," because he's in charge. Amen? Amen. Amen. And when we do that, we can live in peace. And when we do that, if the person that we wanted isn't the one who's selected, we can still honor them because we know that behind it all, God is still present and he is still in charge. And God rules in the affairs of men. What is it that Proverbs says? He turns the king's heart by his hand. The hand of God is on the affairs of the world. Years ago, in his epistle to Diognetus, an anonymous second century Christian described how true believers live their lives as citizens of heaven and at the same time citizens on earth. And this is what he said. Christians are distinguished from other men neither by country nor language nor the customs which they observe. For they neither inhabit cities of their own nor employ a peculiar form of speech nor lead a life which is marked out by any singularity. The course of conduct which they follow has not been devised by any speculation or deliberation of inquisitive men, nor do they, like some, proclaim themselves the advocates of any merely human doctrine. But inhabiting Greek as well as barbarian cities, according as the lot of each of them had determined, and following the customs of the natives in respect to clothing, food, and the rest of their ordinary conduct, they display to us their wonderful and confessedly striking method of life. They dwell in their own countries, but simply as sojourners. As citizens, they share in all things with others, and yet endure all things as if foreigners. Every foreign land is to them as their native country, and every land of their birth is as a land of strangers. They marry, as do all. They beget children, but do not destroy their offspring. They have a common table, but not a common bed. They are in the flesh, but they do not live after the flesh. They pass their days on earth, but they are citizens of heaven. They obey the prescribed laws and at the same time surpass the laws by their lives. They love all men and are persecuted by all. They are unknown and condemned. They are put to death and restored to life. They are poor, yet they make many rich. They are in lack of all things, and yet they abound in all things. They are dishonored, and yet in their very dishonor they are glorified. They are evil spoken of, and yet are justified. They are reviled, and they bless. They are insulted, and they repay the insult with honor. They do good, yet are punished as evildoers. When punished, they rejoice as if quickened into life, and they are assailed by the Jews as foreigners. They are persecuted by the Greeks, yet those who hate them are unable to assign any reason for their hatred. What a testimony to a lifestyle that makes a difference. That's the kind of people we ought to be. That's the kind of person Proverbs lifts up for us to be. Men and women of truthfulness, integrity, reverence, and obedience. Careful as citizens. Serious about our responsibility. But always understanding that we march to the beat of a different drummer and that this world is not our home. We're just passing through. Our treasures are laid up somewhere beyond the blue. Let's make the journey one we can be proud of. Let's make the journey one that God will smile upon. Let's never lose sight of the fact that we'll understand it better by and by.
1: Amen. Amen. Hey, tomorrow we're going to talk about Proverbs about purity, one of the most prominent subjects in the book of Proverbs, and we'll pull together the key passages and talk about them tomorrow and again on Monday. I want you to know that our resource for this month is a book called God's Heart for Israel and Why It Should Have a Place in Your Heart, Too. We presented this book in order to clarify our understanding of our relationship with the nation of Israel in a time when anti-Semitism seems to be finding many followers in our nation. As believers, we need to know what the Bible says about our relationship with Israel. It is not debatable, my friend. There is no way for you to have a different attitude as a Christian. You cannot be a Christian and hate the Jews. It's impossible to do that. So, why don't you get this book? It's yours for the asking when you send a gift during the month of August. 100 plus pages of truth on your relationship with this great nation. We'll see you next time.
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14: The three D's we vainly use to improve our self-image. But Dr. Evans says God looks at his children from a different perspective. Let's join him as he explains.
15: It is possible in your life to be more people-oriented than God-oriented. Paul says in 1 Thessalonians 1:11 that our primary goal is not to please people, but to please God. The author of Proverbs says it another way. In Proverbs 29:25, he says, the fear of men is a snare, a trap. But he who trusts the Lord, well, that one will be delivered. There was a man, one day he was sitting on a bank, kind of just meditating, and he heard somebody screaming, help, help, from the river. He was an excellent swimmer. He saw the man drowning. He dove in. He got the man, brought him to shore. As soon as he got to shore, he heard it again. Help, help. There was another man drowning over there. He jumped in. He swam, brought him to shore. As soon as he brought him to shore, help, help. There's another man over there. He swam out, grabbed him, brought him to shore. Help, help. This went on and on. 5 and 6 and 7 people he brought to shore. He was totally exhausted trying to bring folk to shore. He had no energy left. And yet there were still people out there saying, help, help. And he couldn't help them anymore. He looked up to heaven and said, oh God, please show me what's happening upstream. We try to deliver people without ever finding out what's going on upstream. What's going up back there that you can't see that's causing them to cry for help right now. Something's going on upstream. And you can't help everybody. So let's find out what's upstream. Because maybe that'll give us peace downstream. Upstream, this really starts as children. Because God births children into families where they are to find love, acceptance, value. That's what families are supposed to do. They are the first line of defense for the well-being of life. And children let you know real early upstream when they're not getting the deal they think they deserve. They'll show off so you pay them attention. They'll throw a temper tantrum so they get some value and somebody paying them attention. When children are overly ignored or ridiculed or even indulged, they will get a warped sense of their own value. You see a child who gets everything they want, I'll show you a child who establishes value by what they get and what they don't get. If somebody's piping into their ear, you're special, you're nice, you are somebody, you're great, then they will hang out with that group so they can hear it more. And often become dependent upon it, frustrated when they're not with the group because they're not hearing it enough. When people's love tank runs low and they are driven by a need for acceptance, they will do what it takes to fill it. When they feel rejected by somebody, they will go to somebody else for acceptance. You see, Satan uses our legitimate need for acceptance in an illegitimate way to produce codependency. But some folk who are in the stronghold, everybody tries to please people from time to time, but the stronghold is being caught. You're caught. Somebody says something to you that's a little off, you can't sleep at night. Unless you're around people and they are pumping you and making you feel good at night, you feel bad about yourself. People go through great extremes to please people. They will pay out a lot of money to get a compliment. They will become a groupie around the stars to get an autograph. They want to be able to say, yeah, I know him. They ain't meet him but for 30 seconds, but I know him. That's about me being somebody because I know them. You see, at the core of this is a criteria issue. If you're going to whip this, if indeed this is your stronghold and different folks have different strongholds, I want to show you a verse. In 1 John chapter 5, verse 9, the first half of the verse. If we receive the witness of men, what men think, what men say, the witness of God is greater. Let me repeat that. If we receive the witness of men, I think this, and I think you ought to do this, and I think you ought to go there, and I think. If you receive the witness of men, if you do what people tell you, want you, beg you, influence you, and control you to do, God wants you to know one thing. The witness of God is greater. You will only begin to overcome people's strongholds when you shift your criteria. When you decide that I will hear what people say, think, tell me to do, want me to do, try to control me to do what I try to control them to do. However, the witness of God is greater. Folks will lie to you to get you over on their side. Folks will compliment you to pull you over to their side. What Jesus said to Peter is, heaven's viewpoint is the only one that counts. It's just heaven's viewpoint, when it contradicts earth's viewpoint, rules. When Peter stopped eating with the Gentiles and Paul saw him because Peter was controlled by the circumcision, and that's another stronghold I'm going to deal with, racial strongholds, where your race tells you how to act toward other races and they hold you hostage. That's a people stronghold. It is being controlled by the group, even though it contradicts the will of God. And Paul showed up and Paul said, Peter, I don't care who told you to do this. You are wrong because you're not acting in concert with the truth of the gospel. In other words, God has already spoken on this matter. And when God speaks on a matter, I don't care who shows up. I don't care what the popular view is. Let me tell on the Evans family a little bit here. As the church began to grow and get bigger and bigger, people started whispering to my wife and I, well, you know now, you're a big pastor now. You're no little pastor. You need a big house. So-and-so has a big house. Your house needs to reflect your status. You need to adjust. So I went house hunting. They were starting to pump me. I started feeling good. Yeah, you're a big pastor now. You ain't no small church. Big church means big house. So I'm getting all this, you know. I mean, I'm getting it from preachers. I'm getting it from members. I'm getting it from, you know. No well-meaning, no problem. So we went house hunting. I'm telling on me. I'm going to tell the truth, shame the devil. After about a month of this, my wife and I went home, and we looked at each other and said, what are we doing? What in the world are we doing? We are happy. We are content. We live close to our flock. Well, our kids are gone. Praise him. Why are we doing this? And after discussion, we said, the only reason we are doing this is because people have told us we should do this. Anything wrong with getting a new house? No. Anything wrong with getting a bigger house? Absolutely not. But there's everything wrong with it if the reason you're doing it is to please people. Because none of the folk who told me to move offered to pay a note. Now, if we decide, you know what? We've been living here for 20 years. You know, let's get a different location. Let's get more space for entertaining. And we decide, Lord, is this how you want to use our resources? And the Lord says, yes, then move. But don't let folk move you to a house you can't afford, put you in a car that you can't make the payments on, buy clothes that you don't look good in so that they can compliment you. Driving down the street in a car you can't afford, talking about I'm looking good. So that raises one other question. How you get out of it? You got to start out with a new criteria. God rules, not people. Well, first thing we have to do is stop treating

0: enough to help somebody else. And if you are as messed up as I am, don't help me. Where's the cure? It is very simple. It's so simple you can miss it if you're addicted to a situation. Or you have to feel like you're controlling people in order to feel you're significant and powerful and whatever. You see, you only are addicted to people because you still haven't gotten to who you are yet. Because you've been believing a lie. You've been believing the lies told you, so it's confused your identity.
1: 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I'll repeat that information later in today's broadcast, but first, this.
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0: Romans 15:7 says, you are, watch this, accepted in Christ. Ephesians 1 says, you are accepted in the beloved, that is, in Christ. Or let me put it another way. You are fighting for what you already have. God says your worth is awesome. He says in Psalm 139, you are fearfully and wonderfully made. He says in Romans 8:31, if God be for you, who can be against you? When God says you are somebody, when God says you are accepted, you mean to tell me you're going to lose it because your neighbor doesn't like the clothes you have on? It's an issue of faith in the identity God gives you over the fleeting identity people give you. Because, you know, folk will change on you. You say, well, wait a minute, hold it. And I hear you, preacher. I hear you, pastor. You're talking a good game. But how do I know I can relax in God's acceptance of me? Well, one, because it's based on grace. You don't have to earn it. You ever notice how hard it is working for people like you? That's a tiring thing. You're talking about a tiring thing. Got to work all day so your boss likes you. You got to work all day so your coworkers can get along with you. Got to work all day for your family to accept you. You just got to work and work and work and work.

0: And God shows up and says, you are accepted, no work required. That's why we have trouble with it. It's too easy. This has got to be too easy. Everybody else is telling me work. That's law. God is saying, accepted, no work required. That's grace. You are the most valuable to the one who sacrifices the greatest for your well-being, who has put up most for you. The price paid determines the value. And I'm here to tell you, nobody has paid the price for you like God when he opened up his wallet and pulled out Jesus Christ. Anybody died for you lately? Anybody took your, even the people who complain against you don't offer to take your pain. They don't offer to take your punishment. Even if they nice folk, all they can say is, I wish I could do it. God took it. And he was slain. You remember the movie Ransom with Mel Gibson? Mel Gibson's son was kidnapped. Guess what the kidnappers didn't do? They did not go to other folk for the ransom. They went to the father, because only the father would be guaranteed to pick up the tab, because that's his baby boy. If you want significance, it has to come from the father. He picks up the tab. You say, but wait a minute, I don't feel this. I hear you. I don't feel it, though. I don't feel significant. I don't feel. You ever had a police car pull up behind you with light flaring? You know what that does to your feelings? Do you know how it feels when he then pulls? When you get the fact. It takes a while for your feelings to catch up. But if you keep reviewing the facts, today when I get up, I am accepted. I don't have to earn it. And anything I get from anybody is a bonus. And I just want to thank you today that you told me by faith, I am accepted by you. And I don't have to perform. You do that long enough, your feelings will catch up. You say, but what about the people who are still messing with me? You do what Jesus did. Nobody has ever been more rejected than him. And guess what 1 Peter 2:23 says? It says that while suffering the abuse of people, watch this, Jesus offered no threats. He didn't say, you ain't going to do that to me. What goes around comes around. I'm going to get you back, you dirty dog. None of that. You know what he did? He was so secure in his acceptance by God, that 1 Peter 2:23 says he offered no threats, but kept trusting himself to the one who judges rightly. His view of God was so awesome that he believed he could stand under grace and grace would cover it. He would standing under grace, living under grace, folks, is like living under waterfalls. You just stand there and the stuff just gushes. But look, here's what we do. We under waterfall, we take out an umbrella. We divert that. We don't want to get wet. You do want to get wet with grace. Because when you're wet with grace, when you're dripping grace, when you're dripping your identity in Jesus Christ, then you know all the threats are just that, threats. This frees me up as a pastor. It frees me up to love you as the congregation, to listen to you because God may be speaking through you, but to not feel bad if I have to go another direction, because I'm here to please God, not men. There are 4,000 different viewpoints in this building. Everybody's got a view, nothing wrong with that. But Jesus has already died for you once, ain't no need for me dying too. And by the way, folks, nobody can make you feel inferior without your cooperation. You must accept their viewpoint in order to feel their viewpoint. Let me close with one other thing. You are not only to receive grace, you are to give it. Now, you do have to start with yourself, but we are also dispensers of grace. Because guess what? Just as God has to work with you, he's got to work with your neighbor. Just as he's got to work with you, he's got to work with your mate. Because if you can't give it, why should you get it? We are also dispensers of grace. And that's what the church is. It's the grace dispensary. They didn't get accepted at home. Bring them to the church house. We'll accept them. We won't accept everything they do if it's wrong, but we will value them. The church has to be the family some folk never had. That's what they did in slavery. A little barefoot boy come in the church without shoes. They look at him and say, you got shoes. I got shoes. All God's children got shoes. What they were saying was, here you have what the world around you won't give you. If you need grace, you got to show it. Because you don't know what everybody else has been through. You don't justify actions, wrong actions, but you have to think grace. That's why the Bible says encourage one another. Grace to forgive. You say, but I can't forget what they did to me. You don't have to forget in order to forgive. Forgiving is not forgetting. God never forgets anything. He just doesn't bring it up every time you show up. Forgiving is simply letting folk off the hook. As you learn to live under grace, it'll take a little time, but you'll be like Jesus and the blind man in John 8. He puts something over the man's eyes. The man says, I see men walking like trees. Sometime you won't see them right at first. But then Jesus touched them the second time and he said, oh, now I see them as men. Folk will look like trees for a while. Obstacles in your way with branches that cut you. But you keep looking through the eyes of Jesus and you'll see them differently.
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2: Proverbs 13:11 says, "Wealth gotten by vanity shall be diminished, but he that gathereth by labor shall increase." This verse establishes a biblical position against gambling. The phrase "wealth gotten by vanity" refers to money gained through deceit, fraud, manipulation, or shortcuts. The word vanity carries the idea of something hollow, fleeting, or unsubstantial. Wealth gained dishonestly or irresponsibly usually disappears quickly. The phrase "he that gathereth by labor shall increase" describes consistent, honest, disciplined work. The picture is of gradual financial growth instead of instant riches. Things gained artificially tend to collapse. Things built patiently tend to endure. There is no verse that says, "Thou shalt not gamble." However, the gambler is trusting in chance to strike it rich or to win a prize. We should trust God to provide, not luck.
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8: 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Right.

Hey, what's up? I am Brant. Producer Sherry is here too. And just gotta say this periodically, and I hope you don't mind me saying this as you're listening to the radio. Like, I realize I say things the wrong way sometimes. And this isn't the result of any complaint that we've gotten or anything like that. I just periodically need to say thank you for being graceful with me. Same thing with Sherry, I'm sure. We're humans. So I appreciate we can be friends on the air and be honest. And if I ever come across the wrong way, I'm sorry about that. And that's it. Again, not responding to a specific thing at all. I just feel like every now and then I want to say that.

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0: You may be new to the show and have no idea what this is, so we'll describe it. It's a deal breaker question. It's for the ladies. Like, imagine you find, we got Kelly on the phone here. Imagine you find the perfect guy and you're single and he's wonderful and he wants to marry you, but he's got one little quirk. But he's good looking, he's smart, he's funny, he's great with the kids, spiritually mature, all that stuff. And in this case, he has just one little quirk, Kelly. Mm-hmm. He's a huge fan of NSYNC. Huge. not only is he going to wear an NSYNC t-shirt the rest of his life every day, like different ones, but it's always an NSYNC. You have to wear one too. Mm. And at the wedding, he will sing Bye Bye Bye.
1: He's singing it?
0: Yeah, during the ceremony. He's just a huge fan. But that's the only quirk he has. Everything else is awesome.
2: Grant Hansen, I'm not buying what you're selling, brother.
1: She doesn't want it. She doesn't want you're peddling.
3: She doesn't even want the question. The entire question is out of bounds. No good.
2: You gotta come up with something better than that.
3: No good. Yeah.
0: All right.
1: All right, that's that. Okay. I don't think we've ever had anyone disqualify the whole question.
0: It takes guts. I kind of salute you for that.

0: Summer is here. The days are longer, the nights are warmer, and there are memories waiting to be made. From backyard barbecues to road trips with the windows down to those summer nights you wish would never end. 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

0: It's true. Some of us are, we like to control. Everybody, actually.
1: Yeah.
0: Likes to be in control.
1: That's true.
0: At some level. But it's kind of an illusion, isn't it? When it comes to controlling other people.
1: Mm-hmm.
0: Entirely an illusion. That's why somebody said, you don't fear the loss of control. You fear the loss of the illusion of control.
1: Because you never had it.
0: Because you don't have it.
1: Yeah.
0: And I thought this was great, too, especially if you're somebody who struggles with that. Dallas Willard talked about this. He said, I can't confuse others' well-being with my own sense of self-worth.
1: Hmm.
0: You can still do good and loving things towards them, but mm-hmm. you have to be continually surrendering this. Like, I have to, if everybody's well, then I'm okay, but I'm like it's somehow reflective yeah. of who I am. Yeah. I think a lot of parents will relate to that.
1: I think so.
0: Especially if you've got kids or maybe it's brothers and sisters or whatever out doing stuff you can't control. Mm-hmm. You're like, I wish that would stop, but can't, that's not where your self-worth comes from.

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1: Those long nights, those memories, just making them. Every summer is just like different.
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0: guy.
1: All right, so this is a deal breaker question. We ask ladies, would you marry this guy? He's awesome in every way. He's everything you ever wanted. He's down on bended knee. He looks like that movie star you think is attractive. He's super smart. He's spiritually mature. He's great. All that stuff. Blah, blah, blah, blah. Okay. The one little quirk this guy has, this hypothetical question, he is a huge NSYNC fan. Is that a deal breaker? I mean, just a huge, huge NSYNC fan. Would that be a problem? So he wears an NSYNC t-shirt every day. He will the rest of his life. You'll have to as well. That's the only quirk. And he wants to, he's going to sing at the wedding. He's going to sing bye, bye, bye. He's going to do the dance. But that's it.

0: it would be a deal breaker for me. Can it be another group? Like, if it was like someone that I liked, does it have to be NSYNC? That's the problem. It's NSYNC. No offense to anyone who likes NSYNC, but I can't.
1: That's why I picked NSYNC.
0: Yeah, I know.
1: That's the point.

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0: on my mind.
1: Thank you for listening. My name is Brant, and producer Sherry is here. And I love this from Leah, who wrote, she said, you know that feeling of relief you get when you've been on the phone with an automated voice service for a long time and you finally reach a real human? That's how I feel when I turn on Brant and Sherry.
2: Wow, that's
1: Isn't
2: sweet.
1: Isn't that the nicest thing?
2: Wow, that's really sweet.
1: And thank you, Leah.
2: You.
1: And if you're new to the show, please know we are, what you get here is actual humans. So.

0: Wow, this hurt. Did you see this proposal that went wrong at a baseball stadium?
1: Mm-mm.
0: Guy got up on a dugout, got down on one knee, and it was on the scoreboard, and the crowd's all into it, and she
1: didn't
0: covered
1: no.
0: her face and then was like shaking her head no, and then said, I gotta run. Like,
1: ooh.
0: She ran out of the stadium, and the guy was left there.
1: On his knee?
0: On his knee. I'm and the sorry. Whole crowd...
1: What did they do?
0: I don't know. I'm really interested in that dynamic.
1: Okay.
0: Like, this whole crowd has been dragged into this horrible scene. And then it's like, and now that was between innings. So,
1: right.
0: like, next thing is like, batter up. Okay.
1: He just really, walks out because he has to like, walk off.
0: I know.
1: Ooh.
0: I know. Just as a crowd member, you're like, why have I been thrust into all these mixed feelings?
1: I just wanted to watch the game.

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0: Same thing. And so we're glad not to do. They do like, it's National Apple Fritter Day.
1: Mm-hmm.
0: I'm going to have an apple fritter.
1: My mom had an apple fritter the other day. I didn't eat it, but she heated it up first and said it was really, really good. And I did.
0: The point is on my show. We don't discuss that.
1: We don't do that. Okay, I'm sorry.
0: No, I'm not going to be bossed around by whoever comes up with these calendars.
1: Yes.
0: These national whatever. So this week is Happiness Happens Week.
1: Okay.
0: So I always do the opposite.
1: Right.
0: They're like, apple fritter day? Not having apple fritter.
1: Right. So Happiness Happens Week. You're not going to let it happen?
0: I'm not going to let it happen.
1: Happiness.
0: Happiness.
1: Okay.
0: I will make it.
1: You're going to...
0: So my protest is, because they're kind of indicating it's just going to be this random thing.
1: Yeah.
0: But to me, this week anyway, it's going to be tightly regimented, calendar.
1: Intentional happiness.
0: Controlled, scheduled. Yes.
1: Okay.
0: Yeah.
1: You'll let me know when it's going to kick off?
0: Yeah, it's already started.

0: Life moves fast. Deadlines, carpools, dinner, laundry, repeat. So when you need a moment to breathe, Bright FM is here.
1: It's so uplifting.
0: With music that lifts you up.

0: your love.
1: We were joking about Happiness Happens Week a little earlier. I was making a joke about it, but it is kind of odd. You would think somewhere in the Bible it says you should seek happiness.
2: Yeah.
1: It really doesn't.
2: No, it talks about joy.
1: Yeah, because happiness is this thing that comes and goes depending on circumstances. Mm-hmm. You don't control it, but joy is a thing you can have. I contend, even as somebody who struggles to be happy because of my natural, you know, whatever you call it,
2: disposition.
1: Disposition.
2: Yes.
1: Because my natural disposition.
2: My disarray.
1: No, like just naturally, but joy is still there.
2: Yes.
1: And I hope you can even hear that. Actually, if you listen to the show for a while, you're like, this guy struggles with this and that and the other thing, but there is this, there's underlying joy.
2: And give your working definition of joy again.
1: Sense of well-being,
2: yes,
1: regardless of circumstances.
2: Mm-hmm.
1: Regardless. And that's what the Bible talks about, is something you can have.

0: So, you missed out on the first Bright Nights? 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

0: Cause you're good.
1: Little parenting tip for you. I saw this thing about Saturday morning cartoons, how it's not really a thing anymore.
2: Oh, that's sad.
1: The last generation, it says Generation Z, to really enjoy Saturday morning cartoons.
2: Okay.
1: But with my daughter, here's the parenting tip.
2: Mm-hmm.
1: We didn't watch that. She's Generation Z.
2: Okay.
1: Saturday mornings were reserved to watch a certain program, and that was the infomercial about real estate in Arkansas, starring hosted by Eric Estrada. And it was the same show. They just repeated it.
2: And every Saturday,
1: every
2: you
1: Saturday,
2: watched that.
1: She would want to turn that on. I wanted to turn it on. It was a daddy-daughter tradition. We would memorize what's going to happen next.
2: Like, really?
1: Like, they would interview, like, just people who bought property.
2: Mm-hmm. And this is the same one over and over
1: again? The same one over and over. And Eric Estrada would host it. He's like, you're going to love it, he would say about this place.
2: Uh-huh.
1: And then a guy named Bob Duckmaker, who bought some property there, would talk about how he likes the lake. And they interview, you know, Carol Smith about how she enjoys having her family there. And we memorized the whole show.
2: So you are suggesting to dads...
1: Yeah, you have to fine tune your kid's sense of humor.
2: Like, to
1: begin with the end in mind. Like, how do I raise another strange person just like me? Like, how do I do it? You got to do it.

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0: 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Bright

0: perfectly.
1: What's going on? My name is Brant, and producer Sherry is here. And just a reminder, you probably already sensed this, but when we talk about spiritual stuff on the show or things about Jesus or life and stuff, really want to encourage you. It's also stuff that we're kind of learning ourselves in real time. So that's why we talk about it. And as I'm learning and reading and stuff, I just think it's worth sharing. That's all. So we're really glad that you're a part of this.

0: I love this. This is in 1 Thessalonians. It says, make it your ambition to lead a quiet life. You should mind your own business. I'm quoting here. Because it sounds like
1: people are, who is he to tell me something like that?
0: But it's from the Bible. Checkmate. But here's what's so awesome about this, because you can receive it that way. Mm-hmm. Like, you should mind your own business. I'm directly quoting.
1: Yeah.
0: Make it your ambition to lead a quiet life. You should mind your own business and work with your hands just as we told you, so that your daily life may win the respect of outsiders and still that you won't be dependent on anybody. But I love that mind your own business stuff, because it sounds like, hey, but it's incredibly freeing.
1: Yeah.
0: Like, we should want to do this.
1: Because there's nothing you do about anybody else's business anyway.
0: Unless you, like, my thing's always like, I'll move on to controlling you as soon as I finish controlling me.
1: Yeah.
0: And that's not going to happen. So, but it really is. It's hugely freeing if you can't control everybody.

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0: Greetings, my name is Brant. I'm a shock jock. This is what I do. It's my living, it's my career, my vocation.
1: Your living?
0: Is it my calling? I don't know. I don't want to get theological with it, but I have to shock people because you have to, this is what I read, you have to cut through the media maelstrom. Mm-hmm. So here is the shocking thing I'm about to say.
1: Okay.
0: And it's just shockingly interesting. It's always rated G.
1: Of course.
0: But shockingly interesting. Mm-hmm. And I read this, I'm like, this is really true. Because I tend to have a messy car.
1: Mm-hmm.
0: People will point out how much garbage you have in your car, but they should compliment you for how much you don't litter.
1: That's ridiculous.
0: No, it's true. Right. Think about it.
1: No, you could throw it in the garbage can. No, it's not either or. It's either in my car or it's out on the street.
0: You know who I question their characters? People have cleaned because I'm like, where did all this stuff go?
1: To the trash can.
0: Maybe, but maybe they just threw it out the window. I don't know. That's all I'm saying.

0: grateful for you.
1: Man, that's a tough one. And look, if you've got a social media account, you know this. You got to struggle with how much of my life do I put out there? I mean, what's appropriate?
2: Mm-hmm.
1: It is a struggle for me.
2: Some people aren't struggling. I look at some of my friends and I'm like, okay, all right,
1: that does occur to me sometimes. And this is, look, we don't know what we're doing either, right?
2: Mm-hmm.
1: It's not like we have the Ten Commandments of social media here, right? But this is the way it has to be. But if it does seem like you should tell that to a friend first, like you haven't,
2: mm-hmm,
1: that seems sad to me.
2: Yeah.
1: Like it's getting worked out live in front of all of us, and some of these people don't know you very well.
2: Mm-hmm.
1: By the same token, on the air, I do want people to see, as far as our job, like I do want people to see, hey, we're broken.
2: Mm-hmm.
1: It's so that you can look at that and go, okay, and God still loves them. Because sometimes it's easier to believe that about somebody else than it is about you. But if you know, wait, this guy's messed up, he's got his own problems, his own struggles, and they're genuine, and it's not like in the past.
2: Yeah.
1: It's not like, oh, he conquered that years ago.
2: Because that's usually how we tell quote unquote testimonies.
1: Totally.
2: It was a long, long time ago. I used to be a sinner.
1: I did
2: and
1: this.
2: And even then,
1: but
2: we don't say anything of any substance.
1: Right.
2: Yeah.
1: Or it's only generic in the present tense.
2: Yes.
1: So you don't like, well, we're all sinners, but no, specifically,
2: mm-hmm,
1: to hear a struggle and go, and yet God uses me while we're in the mess, he uses us. I think that can be a good thing.
3: It's been a long year, it almost took me down, I swear.

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1: Proverbs 10:23 says, "It is as sport to a fool to do mischief, but a man of understanding hath wisdom." This verse teaches that immature people get a kick out of doing wrong. Mature people enjoy doing what is right. Fools are amused by evil, and the wise take delight in righteousness. Fools are short-sighted. They take pleasure in cheap thrills, joking about sin, enjoying gossip, shady dealings, revenge, or reckless behavior. This all seems exciting to the foolish person. They ignore the consequences of this behavior. The wise person, on the other hand, acknowledges the seriousness of sin, and he delights in pursuing godly and honorable things. He enjoys doing what is right, making godly choices, and living with integrity. Let's choose to be wise in every situation. What entertains us reveals our heart.
0: You've been listening to Pastor Morales from Baltimore Baptist Church. 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

0: 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The days are longer, the nights are warmer, and there are memories waiting to be made. From backyard barbecues to road trips with the windows down to those summer nights you wish would never end. 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
3: Proverbs 27:7 says, "The full soul loatheth an honeycomb, but to the hungry soul every bitter thing is sweet." Our appetite will determine how we value things. When a person has an abundance of blessings, they can take them for granted. If they are full and satisfied, they may not appreciate a good thing when confronted with it. The person that is truly lacking is grateful for everything they are given. A full person may reject perfectly good food. A starving person appreciates whatever is available. This proverb is primarily about our spiritual appetite. A person who feels self-sufficient often has little appetite for God, scripture, prayer, or preaching. But a person who knows his need finds even the hard, corrective truths of God's word precious. We must guard our appetite.
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1: Bright FM. It's the John and Tiff show. I need to check in with intern Sammy on something.
2: Ooh.
3: I'm here.
2: Oh, with intern Sammy? There is something we need to check in with you on, too.
1: Me and Sammy are going to have a conversation.
2: All right,
1: here,
2: I'm going to sit back.
1: Also, my chair is very low.
2: It's the wrong chair again.
1: I feel like I'm a kid sitting at the parents' table.
3: Dad?
2: It's the wrong chair again.
4: I want more mac and cheese.
2: I'm convinced Jack swaps it out in the afternoon.
1: Oh, he must.
2: That's what it is. Because that's not the chair you normally sit in.
3: Where is the other chair?
2: What happened to it?
3: It's not in there.
1: It isn't?
2: No. Did somebody steal your chair?
1: This is going to be a
2: scandal this morning.
3: Life in the 6 a.m. But what's up, John?
2: Look, yeah, you guys talk. I'll try and find the chair.
1: Okay, that's a good idea. We weren't joking, but we were just kind of bouncing the idea around of you starting a fishing business.
3: Yeah, there's no jokes here.
1: Like intern Sammy's fishing charters. But it was more designed for kids and families who don't. Oh, there's the chair.
3: You're welcome.
1: The kids and families who want to learn how to fish.
3: Yes.
1: But don't have like either the resources available or maybe one in the family has ever fished before.
3: They just need a few information.
1: Similar to how you would do a deep sea fishing charter, or you'd go out in the Chesapeake Bay and get a charter.
2: Sure.
1: This is just Sammy's charter.
3: Yeah.
2: But you don't have
1: a pond.
2: Right, because you don't have a boat, so we're just walking to a pond.
3: Right. Mm-hmm. And what the service I provide is ensuring little Johnny doesn't get his thumb in a fish hook. That is the service I provide. And I know what to put on their little Paw Patrol fishing rod.
2: Because they have to bring their own fishing rods?
3: Oh, I can bring mine. I could have some. I actually have enough set up currently.
2: Okay.
3: Right now.
2: Okay.
3: But, I mean, if we have a large operation of six-year-olds, we might need to Paw Patrol it up.
1: So the rumor has it is that this is getting out of the head and into action.
3: Yes.
2: Is it actually happening?
3: Absolutely. We have communicated with somebody. Somebody has called us and was like, hey, we've been fishing 12 times with my children, and they're very upset that they have not caught a fish. We don't know how this works. We need help. And
1: it's literally like a charter for kids.
3: Mm-hmm. I said yes.
2: But can you guarantee that they're going to catch fish?
3: I absolutely cannot. I mean, I've gone fishing plenty of times and not caught a fish. And I think that's part of it, too. Uh-huh. You have to understand that, like, we are a part of creation. We're a part of this.
1: See, but you're teaching life at the same time.
3: I agree.
2: Life lessons and fishing from intern Sammy. I like it.
1: If you'd like to sign up, just give them a call.
3: Yeah.

0: All right, we can talk about that a little bit.
1: Yeah, I
0: because
1: think we
0: I can. Think, I think everyone is in a place of, well, I won't say that. I think there are a lot of people in a position of wanting certain growth, whether it's for their job.
1: Okay.
0: But even if you're retired, like mm-hmm. growth in terms of what I want from family life or what I want in retirement.
1: Mm-hmm. Your personal life, your health,
0: career, your finances,
1: relationships with family.
0: And I think this statement actually applies. So it's first applied to how you can grow and expand mm-hmm. in terms of your career if it's in the creating content world, right? Mm-hmm. So I don't mean to turn everyone off by that, but I think right. I think it can apply. And the quote is this, and I hope I don't screw this up, is you don't have to be necessarily an extraordinary person
1: sure.
0: to be successful.
1: Mm-hmm. Which immediately you're like, wait, what? I thought you had to be extraordinary.
0: And especially like for us on the radio mm-hmm. or on podcasting or on video or in your job, you don't have to be this extraordinary, captivating person.
1: Are you sure?
0: You have to do the boring things for an extraordinary amount of time.
1: Yes.
0: And really, the truth comes is success comes from consistency.
1: Mm-hmm.
0: I've even heard Tom Brady say that.
1: Yes.
0: In regards to football.
1: Mm-hmm.
0: It wasn't the fact. He's like, I'm not particularly skillfully talented.
1: Mm-hmm.
0: Like, I can't throw the ball the farthest. I can't. He goes, but what I can do is do the simple, boring things and outlast you.
1: Yes. Yeah. A lot of athletes will talk about that. David Beckham talks about how he just took thousands of corner shots again and again and again and again in soccer. And I think that's really what it is.
0: Because those are the things that make people quit.
1: Yes.
0: Is doing boring things.
1: Right. And you get to a point where you're like, I just don't feel like I'm going to do this anymore.
0: Or it's
1: I don't
0: not going to break through, or I'm not seeing the results yet.
1: Right.
0: And especially in today's culture.
1: And when you're so used to getting that immediate gratification, that immediate satisfaction, and you have to do something again and again and again and again, you get to a plateau, and it's to push through that plateau that actually separates people who are successful from things and people who aren't. It's the same with we talked about this yesterday, the New Year's resolutions, right? Like a lot of people make New Year's resolutions and quit them so quickly because they're not willing to do little things consistently or to get bored with a routine.
0: It's very convicting.
1: It is.
0: Because if you really want this result, this is what it's going to take. He even said it. He goes, It's really boring to say you want to get jacked. You want to get into shape.
1: Mm-hmm.
0: It's not that inspiring to say, well, then you should probably just not stop working out and not stop eating well.
1: Right. But that's the truth.
0: But that is the truth.
1: Right. And I think deep down, we all know it. We're all looking for the quick fix, the instant help, the one thing, the pill that's going to make it all better. Right. Like all of these things. But the truth is consistency is what we need.
0: You said this yesterday, Sammy. We were talking about something about, like, it's not about, you know, reading the Bible for 2 hours a day, but can you do 2 minutes? Can you go outside? Like, you may not be able to run the 2 miles, but can you go outside and just take a quick lap?
1: Mm-hmm.
0: Yeah, but if you did that for 6 months, you're going to get somewhere.
1: Exactly.
0: You'll quit if you are trying to do these amazing things, because no one can do that.
1: Little things consistently.
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0: Hey, quick question. 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
8: Good morning. This traffic report is sponsored by Mothers Against Drunk Driving. A look at your ride through Cecil County, Route 40, east and westbound is your problem spot with a crash and closure involving a struck pedestrian. This is between Landing Lane and Augustine Herman Highway. This may be closed for some time this morning. Expect some jam-ups as you will need to take a detour. Be sure to follow police instruction and allow some extra time in your commute. For your drive through Frederick on Maryland 17 Wolfsville Road, you've got a closure due to emergency utility work at Highland School Road. Expect some delays there. Through Harford County, tracking some debris in the roadway that's impacting the left turn lane on Norrisville Road westbound at Route 1 Hickory Bypass. Your current temperature is in the Baltimore Inner Harbor at 76 degrees, a high of 91 degrees today, mostly sunny skies, then chance thunderstorms, which continue later into the evening with heavy rain, mostly cloudy skies, at a low of 73 degrees. 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
1: It's here.
0: We need like a little Friday theme music or something, don't we?
1: What could Friday theme music be?
0: I mean, how are you? Are you feeling kind of like...
1: This tracks,
0: Is this what's in your head right now?
1: This was in my head all day yesterday, and I needed it to quiet down a little.
0: Maybe the end of the week, and maybe this is your theme song. Maybe something's coming up this weekend that you're going to have to deal with, and you don't really want to.
1: Ooh.
0: Or what else could be going? I'm just clicking through all these things.
1: There we go. This is my vibe right now.
0: This might be my weekend vibe.
1: The weekend. Never felt this way before. Yes, I swear. Yeah, there we go. The cheers. There's another one that you've got over there. I know.
0: Which one is it?
1: We used to use it for the weather. That's your hint. Oh. Because this. Here we go.
0: This could.
1: It's gonna be a little bit warm this weekend.
0: Oh, is it?
1: It is. It's gonna be a little toasty. This not super hot, but it's gonna be toastier than it has been.
0: Okay.
1: I'm thinking I want to go to the pool. I want to go get a snowball.
0: The weather's gonna be decent.
1: It's gonna be relative. There's chances for rain, of course, when it gets hot.
0: It's summer.
1: It's summer.
0: It's late summer.
1: It's 50-50, but I think it's just gonna be sunny for most of the weekend and in like the 90s. So I'm thinking this is gonna be a pool excursion weekend. This is going to be, I'm going to go get
0: myself
1: a snowball.
0: We're running out of time.
1: Exactly. I need to get a large snowball with extra marshmallow, man.
0: Sammy needs to too, because we took him for his first snowball like at the beginning of the season and it was cold.
1: We have not been freezing when it's hot.
0: So I think everyone should get a snowball this weekend. We will report back on Monday.
1: Yes.
0: Plan?
1: Deal. Let's do it.

0: Bright FM, the John and Tiff show. I saw someone do this on TikTok, or at least they're starting this project. And now I want to start the same project.
1: Okay.
0: So this girl said that she's in the process of writing the entire Bible. Handwriting the Bible.
1: Like copying the scriptures word for word, like the scribes used to do.
0: Right.
1: She's doing that as a project.
0: Yes.
1: That's really cool.
0: And I was like, that actually sounds awesome.
1: Oh, does your hand hurt just thinking about that? That's a lot of writing.
0: Because what popped into my head actually was that I know this from going to school is that

0: cool thing to pass on to the girls.
1: That's cool. How long would that project take, though?
0: Well, you can check.
1: And also, like, in my head, I'm like, my Bible pages are very, very thin with very tiny print, and that is still a gigundous book.
2: Yeah, I actually ran through a couple of the numbers here. My time at the Museum of the Bible, I actually did a whole project and report on how scribes were writing the Bible and how people still do that today. Up until 500 years ago, every single Bible in the entire world was handwritten.
1: Nice. Now, that's a crazy thing to think about.
2: Yeah, 500 years ago, when Gutenberg comes out, the first book ever printed of all time is the Bible, which is kind of an awesome aspect of its own. But I had many people in their retirement, they said, oh yeah, I've written it in Tagalog, I've written it in Giz, I've written it. You know, there was multiple people in this production I was doing about scribes. They were like, oh yeah, this is what I've been doing. This has been my ministry. And they would show it, and it wouldn't be one book. It'd be multiple books.
1: Okay.
2: So multiple notebooks that have a spine, and they'd figure out which one they liked the best, and they bought a whole bunch of them.
0: Okay, now I need more information.
1: So you just buy, like, you find a notebook you like, you find a pen that you like.
2: And then you have a whole bunch. So instead of 1 Samuel, 2 Samuel, it's like 1 Samuel part 1, 1 Samuel part 2, 1 Samuel part 3.
1: And you just start writing until you're done.
2: Yeah.
1: That is so cool.
0: I need to do, so most English Bibles contain 750,000 to 800,000 words.
1: Mm-hmm.
0: At a comfortable, legible handwriting pace.
1: Well, yeah, that's,
0: which is like 15 to 20 words a minute, which that seems kind of slow. But we'll be conservative.
1: Okay.
0: You're looking at roughly 650 to 850 total hours of writing.
1: Total hours?
0: Which means if you wrote for 15 minutes a day,
1: okay,
0: it would take you 7 to 9 years.
1: 7 to 9 years?
0: If you wrote for an hour a day, it'd be 2 to 2.5 years for the entire Bible. If you wrote for 2 hours a day, it would take you 10 to 14 months, and 3 hours a day, 7 to 9 months.
2: I see it might. Atomic Habits brain, I would say maybe let's start with
0: 15
2: a book minutes of the Bible.
1: Right.
0: Oh, like, yeah, yeah.
1: Right.
2: This is a huge, you're trying to eat the whole elephant. It's like, hold on. Like, let's just start with Daniel, Jonah.
1: Or like, your what's your favorite book to read, right? Like, start with Romans. Start with one of the Gospels. Like,
2: that's a great idea.
1: Spend a lot of time in a book that you want to be intentional about. Don't start in Leviticus.
2: Right.
1: Or Numbers.
0: So if you did Genesis, it has 50 chapters, 32,000 words. So it would take you, if you started today and you wrote for 15 to 20 minutes a day. Wait, yes. Yes. No, 25 to 45 minutes a day. And you started Genesis today.
1: Okay.
0: You would finish on September 25th.
1: That actually that doesn't seem that crazy.
0: No. It doesn't.
1: Should we get notebooks and start writing the Bible?
0: I want to do the research of, like, the notebooks, the right pens.
1: I got some recommendations for you.
0: All right. We're in. I really saw this first as a good spiritual practice for me. But then when you brought up the idea of, like, gifting it down, that this is something that your family could keep.
1: That's really cool.
0: I think that's awesome.
1: I agree. Let's do it.
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5: Proverbs 13:11 says, "Wealth gotten by vanity shall be diminished, but he that gathereth by labor shall increase." This verse establishes a biblical position against gambling. The phrase "wealth gotten by vanity" refers to money gained through deceit, fraud, manipulation, or shortcuts. The word vanity carries the idea of something hollow, fleeting, or unsubstantial. Wealth gained dishonestly or irresponsibly usually disappears quickly. The phrase "he that gathereth by labor shall increase" describes consistent, honest, disciplined work. The picture is of gradual financial growth instead of instant riches. Things gained artificially tend to collapse. Things built patiently tend to endure. There is no verse that says thou shalt not gamble. However, the gambler is trusting in chance to strike it rich or to win a prize. We should trust God to provide, not luck.
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6: Good morning. 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We're keeping an eye on your problem spot through Cecil County. Route 40, the east and westbound stretch closed due to an accident involving a pedestrian. You cannot get by between Landing Lane and Augustine Herman Highway. This will likely be closed for some time, so adjust your commute accordingly and allow some extra time this morning to get around the closure. For your ride through Frederick, you've also got a closure, but this is due to emergency utility work on Wolfsville Road at Highland School Road. Anticipate some delays. Your ride through Harford County on Norrisville Road, Maryland 23, has some westbound debris in the roadway. This is blocking the left turn lane at Route 1 Hickory Bypass. The eastbound left shoulder is blocked as well. So take caution through that area. If you're traveling on BW Parkway northbound through Jessup, still seeing some road construction in the clearing process between Maryland 32 and Maryland 175. Your current temperatures in Bel Air, fog and mist at 71 degrees. A high of 89 degrees today, patchy fog, then thunderstorms. 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

0: The John and Tiff Show on Bright FM. Can you read that quote for me again?
1: When we rest, we are actually putting our theology to the test.
0: What does that mean?
1: All right, so here's what it is. As part of learning to see God's grace in our everyday life and cultivating a lifestyle means a lifestyle that's dependent on God means that we take time to actually rest. And when we rest, the things and the assumptions that we are putting to the test are things like everything does not depend on me.
0: Oh, okay.
1: There is power in being present, not just in creating things.
0: Or doing something.
1: If I am insisting on perfection, that is a form of control. But when I rest, I have to give up that control.
0: Wow.
1: When I rest, I am acknowledging that God is God. He is the one in control, and I am not. So when you are actually, when you actually take a step back and decide that you're going to rest, it is going to test some of these assumptions, right? Because what's one of the hardest things to do when you're resting?
0: So God's not asking us to do more.
1: Correct. He's not
0: asking us to do what he's telling us to do.
1: And
0: to glorify him.
1: And to rest and to trust that he's still in control.
0: Yeah.
1: Because that's what becomes so difficult when you try to rest,
0: so
1: right?
0: I can imagine this now. Now we're talking.
1: Let's go.
0: I can imagine this. I can imagine that if God has commanded you to rest, or we even brought this up and you challenged it in your mind.
1: Mm-hmm. Well, I can't rest because if I were to rest, do you have any idea what would happen in my household?
0: And I think that's the point.
1: Exactly. And that's what's tested, right? Is like when you're resting, if you don't trust
0: for your
1: God is still going to take care of everything, maybe you're the one who's trying to hold on to control too much. Maybe you're trying to muscle through things a little bit too much. So that's where that theological rub comes from.
0: Oh.
1: Who's actually in control? Are you in control or is God?
0: Wow.
1: Your rest will show it.
0: I have never heard rest described that way. That's amazing.
1: There you go.

0: 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Good morning. It's the John and Tiff Show. Is anyone in the position, anyone listening who, or you guys in the room, in the position of wanting to increase and make friends as an adult?
1: Yes.
0: Not just like the carryover of caver. Yeah. Can I speak? It's the radio.
2: It's hard.
0: I get paid to do this.
2: Look, it's Friday. It's
0: get
2: been a
0: it
2: tough
0: together,
2: week.
0: Man. Not just a carryover of friends from your past, but wanting to build new friendships as an adult with things like this is more aligned with who I am and who I want to be now.
2: Yes.
0: And your friendship group changes. Yes.
2: This feels exceptionally hard the older I get. And I don't know why. I don't know why it feels so difficult, but it is.
0: Yes.
2: So, yes, please give me the tips. And if you want to be my friend, be my friend.
0: And
2: please.
0: I think the process of learning that is learning that if you don't have friends, you also have something to do with that.
2: Sure. like so it might be my fault. Is that what you're saying?
0: Well, your fault, my fault. I mean, some of the closest friendships kind of start awkwardly, right?
2: True.
0: Don't you think so?
2: Mm-hmm. Yeah, I mean, some of my closest friends, I would say two of my closest friends, me and the Englishman, it was because we forced them to get coffee with us every week before church for like 6 months. And then we became besties.
0: All right. So lock in with me here. We all believe that community is important.
2: Yes.
0: We believe that especially in order of to build your relationship with the Lord, community is vital.
2: Mm-hmm.
0: Community is how sometimes the Lord speaks to you is through other believers. So
2: for sure.
0: I'm talking in particularly as a Christian and wanting Christian, genuine friendships.
2: Mm-hmm.
0: Real community does not happen by accident.
2: No.
0: It's not going to happen to you. You've got to do something about it. So when I saw this list, I was locked in. Are you ready? 10 ways to make Christian friends as an adult.
2: Okay. You got my interest.
0: Number one.
2: I'm ready.
0: Stop waiting to be invited.
2: Mm-hmm. Invite yourself. Wait, no. That's probably not what they're saying.
0: Here's an honest question. When is the last time you invited somebody?
2: Mm-mm, that's the thing.
0: Most people are waiting for someone else to go first. Be the person who creates the opportunities for community.
2: Mm-hmm.
0: Invite someone over for dinner. Don't wait to be invited.
2: That's good.
0: Organize a game night. Don't wait to be invited.
2: Mm-hmm.
0: Ask someone to grab coffee after church. Don't wait to be invited.
2: Mm-hmm. And if people say no, keep asking.
0: Yes.
2: Right? Like, I feel like that's the trick with that one.
0: And don't let fear keep you from reaching out. Making new friends can feel awkward, certainly, especially if you're like a naturally shy or introverted person.
2: Mm-hmm.
0: But if you're too afraid to ask someone to grab coffee because they might say no, you're probably just going to be stuck wishing that you had the community still, right?
2: Right.
0: Not everyone's going to be available. Not every friendship is going to click, but that's okay. You know, just keep pushing. This is an important one. Push past the temptation to stay home.
2: Yeah.
0: Kind of always.
2: Mm-hmm.
0: And I say this as a person, I do enjoy staying home. But like, as I entered into what divorce life is like, I'm alone a lot.
2: Mm-hmm.
0: And so I've had to force myself. And now I've kind of built that muscle up.
2: Yeah.
0: To get out of the house.
2: Yeah.
0: You know, because the temptation is, especially like after work, after a long week, when you're emotionally drained, staying home sounds more appealing. But this is especially if you want friendship. If you don't want friendship, stay home.
2: Right. By all means, stay on the couch.
0: But this is like if this is something that you want. So, of course, there's time for healthy rest. We just mm-hmm. talked about that. But if you're constantly choosing comfort over community, don't be surprised when you feel lonely.
2: Right.
0: Right.
2: I mean, I think that's a really good way to think about that, John, is like it's going to be awkward. It's going to take work, but you've got to put the effort in. Like I'm obviously in this new like momming thing and learning to become a mom. And one of the phrases that you hear a lot is being a parent takes a village. But in order to have a village, you have to be part of a village.
0: Yeah, right.
2: Right. So like you've got to kind of take that first step and put that energy and effort in to see if anything's going to happen.
0: Okay. We will dive more into this during the show because this is really good.
2: There's a couple of them.
0: Hang with us. It's Bright FM. Good morning.
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12: 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We're keeping an eye on your problem spot through Cecil County. Route 40, the east and westbound stretch closed due to an accident involving a pedestrian. You cannot get by between Landing Lane and Augustine Herman Highway. This will likely be closed for some time, so adjust your commute accordingly and allow some extra time this morning to get around the closure. For your ride through Frederick, you've also got a closure, but this is due to emergency utility work on Wolfsville Road at Highland School Road. Anticipate some delays. Your ride through Harford County on Norrisville Road, Maryland 23, has some westbound debris in the roadway. This is blocking the left turn lane at Route 1 Hickory Bypass. The eastbound left shoulder is blocked as well, so take caution through that area. If you're traveling on BW Parkway northbound through Jessup, still seeing some road construction in the clearing process between Maryland 32 and Maryland 175. Your current temperatures in Bel Air, fog and mist at 71 degrees. A high of 89 degrees today, patchy fog, then thunderstorms. 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

0: answers.
1: All right, let's run it back here. We are talking about making friends as an adult,
2: which is maybe the hardest thing to do.
1: And here's the thing, where culture is, where things are right now, we are the loneliest we've ever been. Mm-hmm. I think technology has something to do with that. I don't care how old you are, you always want more friends.
2: Yeah.
1: And if you tell me, no, I don't believe you.
2: Well, and I do think part of it too, like maybe it's not necessarily more friends, like when it comes to the number of friends that you have, but we all
1: want
2: quality relationship, quality connection with people. And I think that's a big part of what we're missing out on. We are more connected technologically than we've ever been. But when it comes to actually deepening relationships, strengthening friendships, strengthening bonds, we're real bad at it. So how do we get better at it, John?
1: Yeah, I mean, and our encouragement is like, if you're still looking for your people, don't give up yet.
2: Right.
1: Okay. And because community is really important. Real community doesn't happen by accident. And if that's something you're craving, there are some ways that we can do something about it, because yep, waiting for it to happen to you is not an option. Think about this. Become the friend that you're praying for.
2: Yes. That is so good.
1: It's easy to pray for a loyal, fun, encouraging, intentional friend. Mm-hmm. But are you becoming that person yourself? Mm-hmm. If you want people to check in on you, check in on other people.
2: That's so good.
1: If you want someone to make time for you, be someone who makes time for someone else. Mm-hmm. How about this? Consistency creates friendships.
2: Yes.
1: We talked about this earlier.
2: We did. People don't want to do consistent things.
1: No, we want what we want right now, and we want it to be at the highest level as soon as possible. Mm-hmm. When really kind of achieving anything, whether that's in friendships, whether that's in career, whether that's in you're trying to be an influencer on such and such or whatever, consistency is what matters. Doing the ordinary things for an extraordinary amount of time is what going to get you those results.
2: Yeah.
1: Most adult friendships aren't built overnight. I don't know a single one.
2: No.
1: Unless you're Sammy and you meet someone on an airplane. You know, that's how that goes.
2: Even that took consistency though, Sammy, because you had to follow up. You had to continue to reach out, right?
0: That's been one of the deepest and one of the best friendships I've had very recently. This guy has been awesome. And I think that was just kind of God put us together. Mm-hmm. But I totally agree. You got to put the money where your mouth is. And, you know, just saying, oh, I wish there was more people that were like this, X, Y, and Z around me. And then I could have community. It's like you could actually be those person. And maybe that's the person God called you to be in that moment. You know, maybe the people around you are hurting and maybe feel that same feeling you have even more.
1: That's good. How about, and this goes to what Sammy was saying, stop looking for perfect community. Mm-hmm. No church is perfect.
2: No.
1: Because no group of people is perfect.
2: Exactly.
1: If you expect every church to immediately feel like family, you're probably going to be disappointed. Mm-hmm. Give people grace. Stay planted. Remember that healthy community is something that you can help build, not just something that you're going to find.
2: Yes.
1: Right? This is so key, especially with building friendships, especially just in life. Do not isolate when you are lonely.
2: Yeah.
1: Loneliness often makes us want to withdraw, mm-hmm, right? I've been there. I've been there so much. It's crazy.
2: That's the temptation, is I'm lonely and I just want to sit and wallow in it, right?
1: But isolation doesn't solve the loneliness problem, obviously. Even when you don't feel like it, keep going. Keep going to church. Maybe you got to find another one.
2: Mm-hmm.
1: Accept invitations to things. That was a big one for me post-divorce. I'm not going to feel like doing things. If someone invites you, say yes. Who cares?
2: Yep. And just stick to your yes.
1: Yes.
2: So let your yes be a yes. If you say yes to something, don't back out at the last
1: second.
2: Join
1: this group. Volunteer somewhere. Volunteering, mm-hmm, is a really big thing. Serving, mm-hmm, is a big thing. Community requires pushing past what feels comfortable. We'll close on this one. Stop comparing your current friendships to everyone else's.
2: Yeah.
1: It can feel like everyone else has a close-knit friend group, especially when you're like watching people on social media and through parasocial relationships.
2: Exactly. Yes.
1: It can feel like everyone has a close group when you're still trying to find your close group. So remember that you're seeing the highlight reel. If you're seeing friends, they've built that over years. If someone invites you to lunch after church. If someone invites you to a game night or a Bible study, say yes. If you're able to, say yes. Some of the best friendships start simply because you accepted an invitation that you almost turned down.
2: Exactly.
1: Yeah.
2: Yeah.
1: So it's something that we all want. Recognize that it's not just going to happen to us. It's going to take work and effort and something out of us in order to build the community that we want.

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8: 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A look at your major problem spot. Route 40 east and westbound closed due to a crash involving a pedestrian between Landing Lane and Augustine Herman Highway. You cannot get by. Expect this to be closed for some time. I-70 westbound also seeing a closure through Frederick for an accident involving a tractor trailer between Route 40 and Maryland 17. All through lanes blocked. Traffic only gets by on the right shoulder, so you can anticipate some major bottlenecking jam-ups there. And speaking of Frederick County, Maryland 17, Wolfsville Road still dealing with

0: closure for emergency utility work at Highland School Road. And we've got a crash through Baltimore City on 895 northbound after Child Street. Expect a crash through the Eastern Shore, Queen Anne's County, dealing with a tractor-trailer fire cleanup northbound at Barclay Road. The right deceleration lane is blocked. Current temperatures in the Inner Harbor, 76 degrees, 74 with a few clouds right now through Pasadena. A high of 91 today with mostly sunny skies. 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

0: What have you noticed in your life, since we're talking about building friendships and trying to solve our loneliness problem,
1: mm-hmm.
0: what have you noticed in your own personal life of things that have worked or not worked in terms of building friendships as an adult, and friendships that are beyond just a good hang?
1: Mm-hmm.
0: Like things where you're actually building relationship rapport. What things have you done or not done that have improved that area of your life?
1: So I think about when the Englishman and I moved to North Carolina for him to finish seminary, I had this assumption that because we were moving to a seminary campus, because we were in a really good church and we're in theory surrounded by Christians, right? That community was going to be easy and instant.
0: Right.
1: So I had like this expectation.
0: I would think that.
1: Yeah. That it was just, everyone's going to want to be my bestie and like, we're all just going to kumbaya and have the best time ever. And that was not the case. It took a lot of work. And I think the consistent effort with people who, like, I identified pretty quickly that I clicked with the couple that lived on the end of the houses where we lived. Like mm-hmm. we had things in common. Our sense of humor tended to be the same. Like we kind of clicked, and I was super intentional about putting in time and effort with them. So we started every single week. We met for coffee before church, even when I didn't want to get up early, even when we didn't like, but we were all consistent about it. We committed to it. Even when I would invite them for dinner and they couldn't, I kept inviting and kept inviting. And now they're probably some of the closest friends that I have.
0: Yeah.
1: Like, but I was willing to hear a no and come back and ask again. I was willing to consistently give up time in order to invest in the relationship.
0: Right. So there's certain parts of building relationship that is sacrificial.
1: Yes. It's not always.
0: And not like I don't want to do this thing, but
1: right.
0: life pops up. You have kids now.
1: Mm-hmm.
0: Like that, I'm sure that if you were still in the same situation, that relationship dynamic would change, even
1: for
0: if
1: sure.
0: you didn't move away.
1: Yeah.
0: But there are things like, oh, it's been like a really hard day at work, or it's been, and like, I don't want to go drive the 30 minutes to meet you.
1: Right.
0: Or, you know, like stuff like that pops up all the time. But there's a certain like, I'm going to sacrifice this because I value this relationship.
1: And I also think there's something beautiful in when you do that. So like, let's say it's been a really hard day at work. It's been like, I'm just not in a good mood, but I go and do this thing anyway. And I'm honest about where I am. That helps to build and deepen that relationship.
0: And not only deepen it, you come out of that conversation
1: mm-hmm.
0: 9 times out of 10 better.
1: Yep. Yeah. But it's not easy in the moment to do that.
0: I mean, how many times have you been in the position of wanting to talk yourself out of going to this thing that you've been invited to or whatever?
1: Or someone cancels and you're like, oh, thank goodness.
0: But, and there's so many times where like, if you're invited, and this is if you value building new relationships and community, because
1: sure.
0: if you don't, then you don't. Mm-hmm. If your community's good, then good for you.
1: How did you do it?
0: But,
1: 844-944-5050.
0: Yeah. But it's important, like relationships, much like in marriage, much like friendships,
1: yep.
0: it's going to take something. It's going to take a certain amount of work, but the benefits outweigh those things. And I think part of the enemy's ploy is to keep us isolated and alone and to convince us that the work it's going to take to invest in these relationships is more than you actually want.
1: Mm-hmm.
0: And that is the lie, right?
1: Mm-hmm.
0: So fight back the lie. If that is something that you crave, if you want relationship, fight back on all those things. Fight back on all those things. It's worth it.
1: Fight back and play the Wheel of Games.
0: All right. Well, you want to introduce it then?
1: Well, it's the Wheel of Games right now, John. The greatest game on the radio that anyone has ever played ever.
0: I would agree. That's what I've heard.
1: That's what you say usually.
0: Mm-hmm.
1: And it's time to play. We need caller 5.
0: That is the rumor. That is the scuttlebutt.
1: The scuttlebutt is that it's time to play the Wheel of Games.
0: 844-944-5050. Looking for caller 5. 844-944-5050.

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0: 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Our friend Laura is in Joppa. How are you doing this morning?
2: I'm doing great. How are you doing?
0: I'm doing great as well. Are you ready to spin the wheel for Wheel of Games? See what we're going to play?
2: Sure.
0: All right, here we go. For some reason, I always do an English accent whenever I say here we go. Oh, well.
3: News or not?
1: All right, Laura, it's news or not. We are going to read you three news headlines, two of them totally fake, completely made up, but one of them is a real news headline, and you have to guess which one's real. Are you ready?
2: Yeah.
1: All right.
0: Here we go. Headline number one. 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
1: Headline number two, local anteaters break a mammal stacking record.
0: Headline number three, in North Carolina, a father got second degree burns from a Hot Pocket.
1: Hot Pocket.
0: For some reason, even though all of these sound crazy, I think they could all be real.
1: Actually, yeah.
0: That's just my opinion.
1: They're
0: two of them are fake news. One of them is correct. Which one do you think is correct, Laura?
2: I think number one is correct.
0: The Florida Girl Scouts. Let's see.
1: Making $12,000 in cookie sales by her Thin Mint strategy could be possible, but is not correct. Oh, no.
0: Don't tell me it's the anteaters.
1: It's the anteaters. Yeah. Look, anytime anybody gets it wrong, I'm like, intern Sammy, explain yourself. What has happened here?
4: So, I just want to let you know, this is true. There was anteaters, and they stacked up on top of each other, and it broke a record.
1: They stacked on top of each other?
4: It was three. So, you know how, like...
1: Wait, it's only three? Uh-huh.
4: Yeah, but they're huge. They're anteaters. Let me see if I can find the video. You know how, like, a monkey or, like, a koala will attach to its mother or something? Anteaters do this, but one was stacking already on another, and so they
0: did this
4: stacked themselves
0: willingly?
4: Yes.
0: They weren't stacked by somebody?
4: No, this is real. You'll see this. Ant.
0: All right, well, we can look. We need to let Laura go, because we're sorry.
2: That's okay.
0: We're sorry you didn't win,
2: That's
0: Laura,
2: okay.
0: But we thank you for listening to the show this morning. Appreciate it.
2: No problem. Thank you.
0: You're welcome. Have a good one.
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0: Hey, quick question. 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
11: 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We have some good news through Baltimore City. The earlier 895 northbound crash after Child Street has now been cleared and you're back up to the normal speeds. However, Reisterstown Road has a new crash at Brook Hill Road for you to look out for, traveling between Clark's Lane and Falstaff Road. Also, great news through Frederick. I-70 westbound finally cleared of that major incident that was blocking your through lanes between Route 40 and Maryland 17. Only allowing for the right shoulder to get by due to that tractor trailer incident, you are now reopened and fully at your normal rates. However, Route 40 east and westbound through Cecil County still dealing with that closure due to the accident involving a pedestrian between Landing Lane and Augustine Herman Highway. You still are closed both ways. You've also got an update to the BW Parkway southbound crash. It is now closing down your roadway from I-195 to Maryland 100. 76 degrees in the Inner Harbor right now, a high of 91 today with mostly sunny skies. Then chance thunderstorms, a low of 73 this evening. 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

0: 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It's the John and Tiff Show. Plans this weekend?
1: Ooh.
0: Ladies and gentlemen.
1: What are we doing? I'm going to take baby Asa to a story time at the library. I'm very excited about that.
0: Have you done that? You've done that once, yes?
1: We've done it twice now, and I love it. And he loves it, which is just super fun to watch him, like, watch all the other kids and watch the bubbles and do the things. Mm-hmm. So we're going to do that. And there's a consignment pop-up, like a consignment store pop-up that has opened close to me.
0: Oh, and now we're talking.
1: Look, I want to go see what deals I can find. This place is only open like Friday, Saturday, Sunday. And apparently it's very good. I'm seeing people like post their hauls from what they've gotten at this place. And I'm like,
2: are you going to go?
1: I think I want to go.
0: Can you, if you see anything from me, send me a picture.
1: I will. Which
0: basically
1: what
0: anything,
1: you looking for?
0: Anything Disney or sports related.
1: Okay. I'll keep an eye out. That's good. I think we want to go to the pool at some point. We want to get snowballs at some point.
0: You want to know what's starting this weekend?
1: What?
0: And I know it's for my daughter that everyone else is starting.
1: Mm-hmm.
0: Soccer practice.
1: Oh, okay.
0: The soccer practices and the fall sports practices are beginning.
1: Okay. Starting this
0: week. So we got soccer practice this weekend, and I can't find the girl's soccer bag anywhere. I don't know where the cleats are. I don't even know if the cleats fit her anymore. They could be at her mom's house.
1: Okay.
0: I don't know. It's also it's always a stressful thing getting them out of the house and practices.
1: Yeah. Oh, I'm sure.
0: But it's so beginning. It is so beginning.
1: Okay.
0: I do like the summer into fall practice transition because the weather is like almost like perfect.
1: Oh, I'm so excited for it. It's going to be warm this weekend though. So like if it's starting up, it's still going to be like a pool weekend, at least in my head, I think.
0: What are we looking at?
1: We're looking at like low 90s. Is what we're looking at.
0: Yeah, you're right.
1: Mm-hmm. So it's going to be toasty. Put on your sunscreen, people.
0: Not much
1: rain
0: either.
1: Drink your water.
0: Not much rain either. Yep. Mm-hmm.
1: Intern Sammy, what are you doing this weekend?
0: That's not going to be fun.
3: I got some fun things planned. I think I'm going to go have dinner with my wife and see some live music.
1: Oh.
3: Like a nice little restaurant.
1: That sounds fun.
3: In Colombia. Let's see. Definitely going to the pool. My wife loves the pool. The activities I do typically involve my wife. So we have the pool. And then this is an activity that I'm bringing my wife to, and we'll see how much she enjoys it. Long story short, in the Baltimore Convention Center this weekend, there is a video game tournament, and I'm going to be watching the finals. So it's like a 4-day tournament. I'm not going to go 4 days. I'm not going to make my wife go 4 days.
1: That's smart.
3: The dream scenario. I take PTO. And I wouldn't be here right now. I'd be in that convention center. But we'll see. Watch the finals on Sunday in the convention center.
0: What game?
3: Smash Brothers.
0: Oh.
3: Yes.
1: That's a good one.
3: Yes.
1: It's one that I'm really bad at.
3: Yes. And they got Pokemon cards there, and I'll sell some Pokemon cards. And it'll just be kind of, there's an arcade DDR. My wife loves DDR. Uh-huh. So I said they have like super DDR with like 12 buttons on it. Because they have a whole Japanese arcade, and they bring arcade games from Japan. Oh, man. There's like Fruit Ninja, but it's like a real sword.
0: What is this? Is this a convention, or is this like a tournament that has the other stuff?
3: It's a part of the tournament series, and they normally attach something to the tournament series. So, for example, one is like there's a water park tournament series.
0: Whoa.
3: And then this one is the convention one.
1: That's cool.
0: That's awesome. I mean, I'm excited to hear about it. It's full nerddom.
3: Yeah.
0: You know? Well, yeah.
3: It's full, like.
1: Embrace it. I love it.
3: It's like cannonballing, you know?

0: So it's usually on my summer list, my summer bucket list. Mm-hmm. I get steamed crabs at some point.
1: Have you done that? Have you done it yet?
0: This is the longest I've gone not doing it.
1: I have not sat around a table and picked a crab all summer
0: long.
1: You
0: haven't either?
1: No. And I'm a little bit mad about it.
0: Yeah.
1: Sammy hasn't either.
0: I've probably done it 2 to 3 times at this point, usually.
1: Does this
0: what is going on?
1: Does this mean that we need to do this like as a show? Clearly, none of us have done it yet. Do we just need
0: probably
1: to sit down and it's do just, this?
0: They're so expensive.
1: They are so expensive.
0: And like, you don't want to not spend your money in the right place, you know?
1: You don't want to spend a ton of money and then end up with crabs that are disappointing.
0: So that's why I say you either need to know a guy or catch them yourself.
1: Look.
0: Or you've got a place you've always gone with your family. It's one of those three options.
1: It's
0: got
1: to be. And I feel like that's the, we need to, maybe we need to just go catch them ourselves, you guys.
0: Fishing is not my thing. Crabbing is my thing. I love crabbing.
1: Let's do it. Let's see if they're like, if they're running, let's go crabbing and we could do it ourselves. That would be so much fun. This caught my attention because I think I've been craving crabs. I've been craving that experience of sitting around a table and spending time, but it is expensive. It is a lot of money. And that is why this Phillips Crab House menu from the 1960s jumped out and caught my attention. Are you ready for this?
0: Why, the crabs were dirt cheap?
1: You want to know how much crabs were?
0: Tell me.
1: Theoretically. So if I'm buying mediums, you could buy them by the dozen or individual crabs. 40 cents a crab or $4.50 for a dozen. Now you're going mediums. No, thank you.
0: $4.50 is what one crab costs.
1: I know. So a jumbo crab, let's say you wanted to buy jumbos because you're like, the mediums, I'm not going to play. Give me the jumbos. 60 cents per crab.
0: This is not okay.
1: Or $7 a dozen. Now you go, okay, hold on. I want to make some crab soup. Give me a bag of claws. You can get a bag of claws for 95 cents.
0: Oh my goodness.
1: 95 cents. Can you imagine spending 95 cents on a bag of claws?
0: We used to be a country. We need to get it back.
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4: 1 Kings 7:21 says, "And he set up the pillars in the porch of the temple, and he set up the right pillar and called the name thereof Jachin, and he set up the left pillar and called the name thereof Boaz." When Solomon built the temple of the Lord, he constructed two pillars in the entrance. These were not structural supports holding up the building. They were symbolic monuments. Solomon gave these two pillars names. The one on the right he called Jachin, which means he will establish. The one on the left he called Boaz, which means in him is strength. Every person entering the temple would see these pillars. The pillars reminded the people that the kingdom stood only because God upheld it. The message is obvious. God establishes and God strengthens. Psalm 127:1 says, "Except the Lord build the house, they labor in vain that build it."
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3: 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We've got some good news for you. Route 40 east and westbound finally reopened and cleared of that earlier accident involving a pedestrian between Augustine Herman Highway and Landing Lane. You are back up to the normal speeds through that stretch. And for your drive through Frederick, the earlier crash on I-70 westbound near Route 40 has been reopened as well. That was involving a tractor trailer and only allowing for the right shoulder to get by. Elsewhere through Frederick, we're still tracking a closure on Wolfsville Road at Highland School Road due to emergency utility repair work. Expect some delays. Your 95 northbound drive through Belcamp has jam ups as well due to road work blocking the left lane between Maryland 24 and Maryland 543. Tracking road work on the inner loop this morning at exit 32 Bel Air Road that's blocking the right lane. Meanwhile, your outer loop ride is up to speed, which is some good news. For your current temperatures in the inner harbor, 76 degrees right now through Bel Air. Fair skies at 78 degrees, a high of 90 today, mostly sunny, then chance thunderstorms. 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

0: Summer is here. 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
5: 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We've got some good news for you. Route 40 east and westbound finally reopened and cleared of that earlier accident involving a pedestrian between Augustine Herman Highway and Landing Lane. You are back up to the normal speeds through that stretch. And for your drive through Frederick, the earlier crash on I-70 westbound near Route 40 has been reopened as well. That was involving a tractor trailer and only allowing for the right shoulder to get by. Elsewhere through Frederick, we're still tracking a closure on Wolfsville Road at Highland School Road due to emergency utility repair work. Expect some delays. Your 95 northbound drive through Belcamp has jam ups as well due to road work blocking the left lane between Maryland 24 and Maryland 543. Tracking road work on the inner loop this morning at exit 32 Bel Air Road. That's blocking the right lane. Meanwhile, your outer loop ride is up to speed, which is some good news. For your current temperatures in the inner harbor, 76 degrees right now through Bel Air. Fair skies at 78 degrees, a high of 90 today, mostly sunny, then chance thunderstorms. 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

0: It's the John and Tiff Show, Bright FM. If you got some plans open this weekend, Sunday, in more particular fashion, Faith Day with the Chesapeake Bay Sox is this Sunday.
1: It is. It's Sunday, and it is going to be an amazing day. I'm looking at the weather, John. It looks like it's going to be a perfect day for baseball. Just a little bit of clouds, mostly sunny. It's going to be warm, so you can sit outside, enjoy the ball game.
0: Hot dogs.
1: They had really good. I had their chicken tenders last year, and they were fantastic. They were so good.
0: So it's Faith Day. So that means it's going to be a little different than normal. That means a little Jesus up in the ballpark.
1: Just a little Jesus up in the ballpark. You're going to enjoy the game, and then after the game, there is going to be testimonies. There's going to be some music that's happening, a little bit of Jesus, a little bit of Bright FM. It's all made possible by the Brian and Patricia Geis Foundation, so we are really thankful to them for making this special day happen. The only thing that's left is for you to show up.
0: Yeah, check out all the details. We can send them right to your phone. 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

0: bit of a repeat from yesterday. Hot and humid again today. Clouds mixed with sunshine. We could have a shower and heavier thunderstorm at times this afternoon. Today's high 92, overnight low 72. Current temperature 81 degrees. 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
0: 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Bright

Great FM, it's Tracy. So last night, I had my parents over for dinner, mom and stepdad. It's kind of a last minute thing, but I was feeling oddly confident, which should have been my first warning, okay? I had fresh rosemary, I had asparagus, I had carrots roasting, I had chicken thighs marinating. I pulled up this recipe online, which, as we all know, is basically the same as attending culinary school. And in my head, this was going to be one of those cozy, beautiful dinners where everyone takes one bite and says, "Tracy, wow, did you make this?" And technically, they did say that, just not with the tone that I had imagined. I served it up, and then I watched my mom and stepdad very graciously eat it in that polite, careful way that people eat when they love you more than they love the chicken. And I kept asking, "Is it okay? Does it taste okay?" And they were so kind. "Yes, it's delicious." And Gary said, "It's really good, hon." But I could just tell it was underwhelming. The rosemary chicken had not risen and called me blessed. And just for a second, oh man, I was 8 years old again, just wanting my mom to be proud, wanting to make something special, and wondering how I had managed to make fresh rosemary chicken taste like a shrug. So as I'm reflecting on last night's dinner with a little less emotion, maybe dinner had the most important ingredient, you know, maybe it did, because even when the chicken was just okay, the grace around the table was beautiful. They didn't critique. They didn't make a face. They loved me through every mildly disappointing bite. 1 Peter 4:8 says that love covers a multitude of sins and apparently a multitude of seasonings that didn't quite work it out. And that's okay. And I have now named this recipe Tracy's Underwhelming Chicken. Hit me up online if you'd like a copy.

I got a little reprimand this morning at a traffic light. Yes, I did. Hey, it's Tracy, Bright FM. I was a little embarrassed. Not from a police officer, but maybe perhaps from the Lord, audibly, you know? I was sitting at a red light just doing, you know, how we do a quick little email check, which turned into a Facebook check, which turned into an article about the five coolest zoos in Maryland, and then what vegetables you can grow in a pot. And then suddenly I'm reading about a bird that literally sews her nest closed with spider silk. And by the time I looked up, the light was green. Apparently it had been green for a moment because the person behind me gave me that gentle ministry of the horn. And I deserved it because, you know, in the car, listen, folks, we've got one job. It's driving. It's not email. It's not Facebook. It's not accidental research on birds with tiny little sewing ministries. It's driving. That's it. But that is how fast these rectangular glowing orbs that we have with us all the time can take us from, I'll just check one thing, to, did you know there's a bird that can quilt? Meanwhile, actual life is moving in front of me. It's a green light. So here's my reminder, and maybe yours too. I don't want to miss it. Look up. There are green lights in front of you that you don't want to miss. And I just want to say, I appreciate the gentle horn ministry of the person behind me. Okay. They could have like really landed on that horn and scared me, but they didn't. They were fairly gentle. And I appreciate that. I appreciate when God does that with me as well. The gentle ministry of reminding me that, hey, pay attention to what's in front of you. Making

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Bright FM. Hey, it's Tracy. There's this place about 80 miles east of San Angelo called Telescope Ranch. So just imagine this, okay? Hundreds of telescopes are lined up inside this giant building. And every evening, the roof slides open automatically. The telescopes wake up, they point towards the stars, and people all over the world take control of the telescopes from their laptops at home. Isn't that wild? It's a company called Starfront Observatories, and they started it so that people who live in cloudy cities or countries with lots of light pollution can still experience incredibly clear night skies, looking up and seeing those billions of stars and galaxies. You can ship your own telescope there, where you can rent one for around $99 a month. And the Telescope Ranch hosts now like hundreds of telescopes under pristine dark skies, some of the clearest skies in the United States. I think this is so amazing. And I love this story because it's really about, it's about removing obstacles. You know, you don't have to own land in West Texas. You don't have to camp in the desert. You don't even have to leave your house. Somebody figured out a way to let more people experience wonder. And in a world that's constantly telling us to look down at another screen, here's a story about people using technology

0: Bright FM, it's Tracy, and talking to my girlfriend Fidelia. I could really use your advice here, and I thought maybe you and all of us together could play Is It Cute or a Shower Curtain? I am trying to purge my closet of just everything that I don't need. I really am embracing this idea of minimalism, and I've learned a lot about it over the years, but it's a journey, and you got to, you know, take it in chunks. It's very personal. I would never tell other people, oh, here's what you got to do. This is what I have to do. So I've donated so many clothes. And now, as a way of really getting down to it, like the last pass through, I promised myself that I would wear everything in the closet. And if I'm not going to wear it, then it's got to go. So I put on a dress today that I've only worn one time, and it's bright fuchsia pink with kind of a wild pattern. It looks like something that one of my Barbies wore back in the 70s. So my dear friend Fidelia, what do you think? Is it cute or a shower curtain?
1: I think it's very cute because summer is the time that you can display all the colors, because once winter is just around the corner and, you know, everybody goes back into this black, navy and gray. And this is the time to really flash. And I think that color looks absolutely wonderful on your skin. I think it looks fabulous.
0: Thank
1: I think it's
0: you.
1: Really is it I was trying to see if that is a dress. It's just one piece or two
0: yeah,
1: pieces.
0: Yeah, it's a one dress. Piece dress. It has just like a little sash around the waist, and it does have pockets.
1: Oh, I love outfits with pockets. I
0: Me
1: love
0: too.
1: It. Yeah, I think it's really nice. You know, even if you just wear a little magenta color, just a fuchsia color, just a scarf, plain scarf.
0: Ooh.
1: That'll be even good.
0: Okay.
1: Or even a little medallion, like a little tiny necklace, like a choker.
0: Ooh.
1: with that fuchsia pink. You can just go to dinner with Gary.
0: Ooh, okay. Oh, gosh. Thank you so much. It makes me feel good. You know, sometimes I overthink things that have like big patterns and stuff in them because I'm drawn to like pretty feminine frilly stuff. And yet the older I get, I'm like, that looks like a shower curtain. You need to take that back. So, So if you want to play along, is it cute or a shower curtain? I do have a picture of me in this adorable something on my Facebook group page. So check it out. Pray to them middays, and you can vote. Be kind. Remember, be kind.

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3: 1 Kings 3:7 says, "And now, O Lord my God, thou hast made thy servant king instead of David my father. And I am but a little child, I know not how to go out or come in." In the beginning of his reign as king, Solomon was humble. This is the attitude that God desires everyone to have. This is the type of spirit that God blesses in a great way. God gave Solomon the wisdom he requested, and he also gave Solomon what he did not request. He gave him riches, honor, and promised him good health as long as he obeyed the Lord. God gives extra grace and blessing to those who are humble. He does the opposite to those who are proud. We should strive to be humble in all circumstances. James 4:6 says, "But he giveth more grace, wherefore he saith, God resisteth the proud, but giveth grace unto the humble."
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1: Bright FM. Hey, it's Tracy. Have you ever heard God speak to you? Wade Milliard believes he heard God loud and clear. He was a police officer at the time. It was last year, and he was helping with the domestic disturbance at a homeless campsite. And while he was there, he heard a voice say to him, ask them about their laundry. Seems like an odd question, right? So we did. He asked them how they do their laundry. And what they shared was that they do their laundry in the stream. And that's when Wade got an idea. After retiring from the police force, he knew that he still wanted to serve. And so with a combination of his own money and some donations, he outfitted this van to be a mobile laundromat. He calls it Fresh Step Laundry. And he drives around and does the laundry for homeless people.
2: If you're clean, you just feel better. You know, you feel like a little bit more proud of yourself.
3: And that's the thing. You're doing it to maybe give them a little bit of boost. If having clean clothes can help them just a little bit, then my mission is fulfilled.
1: Wade is from Frederick, Maryland, and he does dozens of loads of laundry a week for our homeless friends, giving them a sense of dignity and love. Jesus said, whatever you do to the least of these, you've done it unto

0: 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Hey, it's Tracy. Vacation hacks. You got some tips for me, Kevin. What you got?
1: I do. My wife and I have been married for 40 years.
0: Oh.
1: And about 25, 30 years ago, a friend shared with us making the differentiation between vacationing and adventuring. My wife likes to vacation, go to the beach, sit under an umbrella, rest, relax, read a book. I'd like to adventure. I like to take my toys with me, my boogie board and my bicycle and my sailboard. And so we figured out that I could do my adventuring sometimes, she could do her vacationing, and then sometimes we could do each other's thing, but we could do things separate and do things together. So we've shared this with other friends and couples, and it seems to work for families too.

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0: 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What's your best vacation hack? What you got, Dana?
1: I read in a Frommer's travel guide many years ago that if you are in an amusement park, go to the rides at the back of the park first and then make your way forward, because everyone does the opposite usually. And also, if you have a choice to travel a right path or a left path when you enter a space, most people will go towards the right naturally. So go towards the left and it will be less crowded.

0: 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Hey, it's Tracy. I want to know what is making you happy today. Derek.
1: It's every day, and it's Bright FM. You are my spiritual compass. In the morning, John and Tiff take me to work. You get me through the day. Jack takes me to the evening, and Brett and Sherry brings me home when I work my night job. And I'm so thankful for that because a lot has happened in my life as well. Your station means a whole lot to me, and I know it means a lot to everybody else. When I started listening to Bright FM, it just brought everything back into perspective. And if you all want to ever know how much you mean to us, it's more than words. And I want to thank you for everything that you all do for us. And I just appreciate you so much. And if anybody is out there is thinking about, you know, becoming a friend or even listening to your station, they need to go ahead and just let their mind and their heart fall into it, because that's what happened to me. I'm able to minister to my friends. This is my everyday thing. I cannot go through my day without you.

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0: author.
1: Brita Film, good afternoon. I'm Tracy, and it's time for our midday reset. This is really just about middle of the day, you know, needing to make sure that I'm aligned with God's heart and with his purposes, because life happens, meetings happen, things happen, and we can find ourselves in a much different place than what we intended. And so today's midday reset, I want to talk to you about asking God for a sign. You ever done that? Yeah, I have. Standing at a crossroads, you know, you're trying to make the right decision and you think, Lord, maybe just make this one obvious. You know, a neon sign, a billboard would be great. Let me tell you a story. Years ago, my friend Nancy was dating this guy named Bob. Nice guy. She just wasn't feeling it. So the four of us girlfriends are in the car and we're talking it through. And Nancy finally just sighs and she says, I just don't know what to do about Bob. A few minutes later, our car pulled into a 7-Eleven. And we look up at the front window of the 7-Eleven, and there in giant letters was a sign that read, forgetaboutbob.com. Guys, I'm not making this up, okay? We lost it. We laughed so hard we could barely breathe. Now, can God do things like that? Yeah, of course he can. But most of the time, God is offering us something even better than a sign. He's offering us himself. Jesus said, my sheep hear my voice. I know them and they follow me. So as we spend time with the Lord, his spirit shapes our hearts, guides our thoughts, and teaches us to recognize his voice. So today, for our midday reset, maybe it's just like stop asking for a sign. Instead, we could pray, Lord, help me to know you so well that I recognize your voice when you speak. Because in the end, knowing the shepherd is better than chasing the signs.
2: Three brothers in a fire, willing to die for their faith.

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Bright FM, it's Tracy. My husband has a t-shirt that it's one of those specialized t-shirts. It has something special on it. He will only wear it if I give him permission to wear it. And he came out with it on the other day and he asked me, so how am I doing with Ephesians 5:25? Can I wear the shirt? So the front of it, it's sort of a khaki color t-shirt with white writing on it. Beautiful emblem of a cross and a heart kind of swirled around. And it says Ephesians 5:25. And then around the back of it, it says what the scripture says, which is husbands, love your wives, even as Christ also loved the church and gave himself for it. And I got to tell you, Gary won't wear it unless he's living it out. And he asks me, so, hon, can I wear the shirt? Every time he's asked me, the answer has always been yes. You look good in it, babe, and you're living it out.

0: 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From backyard barbecues to road trips with the windows down to those summer nights you wish would never end, Bright FM is bringing the music, the encouragement, and the moments that make this season special. 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

Brita Film. Hey, it's Tracy. Okay, you need a family outing before the summer is over where nobody in the family ends up saying, I'm bored every 7 minutes. You need that? I got you. Sunday, August the 9th, it's Faith Day with the Chesapeake Bay Sox at Prince George's Stadium in Bowie. They thought of everything. Okay, get there early, like around 11:30. The kids can get free autographs and photos with the Bay Sox players. And then at noon, the kids' park is open. Then settle in for some baseball. Enjoy a hot dog that's somehow longer than your forearm. Remember, it's okay to yell at the umpire as long as it's something like, Jesus loves you. After the game, don't leave because there's a free concert from Sorensen, and they are just wonderful. And, of course, make sure you stop by, say hi to the Bright FM team. They'd love to meet you. Bright FM will be the ones there smiling and trying not to spill nacho cheese on our shirts. That's us. It's all made possible by the Brian and Patricia Geist Foundation. It's Faith Day with the Chesapeake Bay Sox Sunday, August the 9th at Prince George's Stadium. And if you're local, you know how to say it. It's Bowie, not Bowie. Okay, text events to 58228.

0: Freight FM. Hey, it's Tracy. It's funny how we can get sentimental even over our Bibles. I've got a couple of Bibles that mean a lot to me. One that I've been carrying for about 6 years that I've really come to love, that's at NIV. But every now and then I'll go back to the falling apart Bible that I had that was really special to me. I think because it was the Bible I was using when I was first falling in love with Jesus and learning his word. Do you have a Bible like that that just means a lot to you? And how do you use it?
1: I have one that my dad gave me when I was graduating high school that I love. It's a study Bible.
0: It's a study Bible. Do you write in it?
1: I do. I write all in it.
0: Pencil, anything? Anything goes?
1: I use like a special, it's a gel highlighter, so it doesn't leak through.
0: Got to have the right pen.
1: Yeah, I know. That's really important, right?
0: Yeah. I have some old Bibles that belong to somebody in my family. Mm-hmm. I was given like this old trunk that my aunt gave me. And in this trunk, this was such a treasure. The trunk I thought was cool, but the Bibles in the trunk that nobody knew were there. They were like in this hidden compartment in there. Someone in my That's family, awesome. Like from the 1800s, written in this Bible in pencil, their notes next to scriptures and things.
1: That's awesome.
0: It's precious. And it let me know, like, there's some faith in my family. You just never know whose shoulders you're standing on. You know how the people have gone before you and been praying for you before you were even born.
1: Oh, what a treasure.

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1: Great FM. Hey, it's Tracy. I was at the Chick-fil-A drive-thru, as I am many mornings, and I saw a woman in the parking lot, and she looked stressed. She looked harassed. She was pushing a stroller with maybe a 2 or 3 year old in it. And I drove past her through the drive-thru, came out the other side of the drive-thru, and I felt that little nudge from the Holy Spirit. Do you ever get those? Like, God wanted me to give her something, give her some money. And I was kind of thinking about it. I'm like, I think I know God wants me to do this. Now, I say I know, but really what's more accurate is I thought, because this is where things get a little dicey for me. Do you ever just like start to rationalize, oh, that's not God. That must not be him. That must be me. So I ignored it. And I went across the parking lot, up to the traffic light, up the hill towards my work. And I get up to the top of the hill, and God had me turn around. I couldn't get away from this feeling that I was supposed to bless that woman. So I turned my car around, went back down the hill, went across the street to that parking lot. And guess what? I couldn't find her. And I just, you know, sometimes we just can't get back those opportunities. You know, you can be ready and available and respond to them by faith and go for it, or you can try to rationalize like I did. But here's the thing. Why wouldn't it have been God prompting me to do that? Who else is going to prompt me to do a good deed and give some help to a person who is in distress? Okay, who else? It's God. That kind of nudge comes from God. You don't have to second guess it. And so I want to honor that woman that I ignored this morning by sharing this little story with you in hopes that you won't ignore it when God gives you a nudge. Every day, we're going to have these opportunities served up to us to love people in Jesus's name. You don't always have to go looking for them. Sometimes they're right in front of you. And so when it's served up to you the next time, remember what I did and don't do that. Follow the nudge.

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1: Braid FM. Hey, it's Tracy. I've got my husband on the line. You have been calling and texting, and I've been getting anxious because I couldn't get the phone to work properly. What is going on?
2: My phone and my keys got locked in my car, and it wouldn't unlock. So I started walking home from Alpha Ridge, about a 4 or 5 mile walk.
1: Oh.
2: And a truck pulled over to the right, and I thought he was kind of stopping for me. So I jogged up to it, tapped on the window. And lo and behold, it was Jack. And I saw he had 95.1 on his radio as he's driving me to my house.
1: What?
2: And we've just had some awesome fellowship ever since.
1: This is the craziest story. Jack is one of our beloved listeners.
3: You do remember me, right?
1: Of course I do. Yes, sir.
3: You're lying. That's okay.
1: No. You and I have had beautiful conversations, Jack. You and I have talked about many things.
3: We have.
1: This is so cool.
2: He's my angel today. And then I've had an opportunity to pray for Jack, and we're seeing this as a divine appointment.
3: Well, we're not done yet, because I can't wait for your husband to pray for me, because, Tracy, you know, I go through ups and downs. I'm like a yo-yo. And, you know, you can't take a test to see if you're bipolar. There's no test for it. I'm in the happiest point I should be in my life, and I'm depressed.
1: Oh.
3: And then I pick up Gary, and he is just lifting me to the moon. And I feel so blessed. You talking about a divine appointment?
1: Yes, we believe in divine appointments. So Gary gets in your truck, and he sees that you're listening to Bright FM and listening to me on the radio, and then he tells you that he's my husband.
3: I didn't believe him. I said, no way. I said, I talk to her all the time. Then I don't know if you remember, I just retired, and
1: yes.
3: I'm in a depression. I'm in a dysfunk, and I don't know why. I talk about my wife all the time, Mary Lou,
1: yeah.
3: And Gary is, he has been a blessing. I'm going to show him where I live real quick. I'm supposed to bring my wife lunch. I stopped to pick this dude up.
2: But Jack, we're having a good time, sweetie, and we wanted to call you.
1: I love it. This makes me so happy. God is always moving and working. And just, can I just encourage you, Jack? First of all, thank you for rescuing my husband, for being our our angel. Thank you, Jack. And second of all, God knows where you're at. He knows you're hurting, and he will stop at nothing to encourage you, including placing just the right person, because there's no better person than my husband. He's a pastor. He's got the heart of someone who loves God and loves people. So God did that. I'm just going to let y'all talk and be besties. And I can't wait. I can't wait to hear how God works it out. But God is that invested in you, Jack.
2: He saw you, Jack. He saw

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3: Proverbs 3:32 says, "For the froward is abomination to the Lord, but his secret is with the righteous." This verse teaches us that God rejects a crooked and deceitful spirit, but he grants close fellowship and favor to those who live righteously before him. Habitual perverseness or crooked behavior eventually distort a person's ability to perceive truth. This person can't actually see things correctly. The froward man thinks he is sophisticated because he operates through deception, calculation, and scheming. He knows tactics, but not truth. He resists what is right and walks in deceit and rebellion. On the other hand, God entrusts his mind, his ways, and his fellowship to people whose hearts are aligned with truth. The righteous man may appear simple, even naive to the world, but he has communion with God, discernment, and inward clarity.
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God is so funny. I think he's got a great sense of humor. It's Tracy, Bright FM. I mean, do you have an example of this? Here's just one from my life, but I'm convinced that God's sense of humor, he loves to do things that surprise and delight and humble us all at the same time. So I'm running just a tad late, and there's a lot of construction near my house right now because there's a new development that's going up. And what I didn't anticipate, you know, whenever you're running 5 minutes late, you're going to hit traffic. You know that, right? That's a rule. That's a law. So I turn on the road, and sure enough, there was a person standing there with a flag and a sign that said, stop. And all these orange cones set up, and I'm like, oh, man. And immediately in my spirit, I just start, you know, the complaining in my spirit. And then God reminded me of something, a life philosophy that I have fully embraced. You know, whoever God puts in your way, Tracy, love him. Whoever he puts in your way. And I'm like, Lord, this lovely young woman with the flag and the stop sign is in my way, and she's slowing me down, and I'm just going to love her. So I rolled my window down and I waved at her, and I gave her a big smile, and I told her she was doing a great job. And I think it made her happy. I think it made me happy too. Listen, sometimes the people you think are in your way to love. Okay, God, got the message.

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1: I know a lot of people feel intimidated by this idea of prayer, but I want to encourage you today, if you haven't tried it, or maybe you feel a little awkward, do it anyway. I love what Corrie Ten Boom says. She wrote a long time ago. She said, the wonderful thing about praying is that you leave a world of not being able to do something and you enter God's realm where everything is possible. He specializes in the impossible. Nothing is too great for his almighty power and nothing is too small for his love. Isn't that beautiful? And it's true. If you find yourself in an impossible situation today and you don't know what to do, pray to the God who does know what to do, and the God who can do something that you can't do on your own.

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Bright

A beautiful poet, singer, songwriter, busker from Dublin, Ireland. Loved his music. He just passed away. Hey, I'm Tracy, Bright FM. His name was Glenn Hansard, and he passed away in a motorcycle accident unexpectedly. And there was a quote that I read about the things that Glenn had wanted to do. He turned 56 in April, and one of the interviews quoted him as saying, "Now that I've turned 56, I have two options, either take it easy or step on the gas for a bit longer, and I've chosen the latter." And then he went on to talk about projects that he'd been carrying around in his head for years. He already had a new album finished, but he was going to, you know, after touring, he was going to have months to dive into all these other ideas that were waiting for him. And then he passed away yesterday. And I just, you know, trying to reconcile that. He had so many things he wanted to get to. So I am speaking to you right now, my friends, okay? Because I'm a creative too. And you are as well. You might just not realize it, or you might dismiss this about you. But I want to say this to you. Get to it, okay? Get to it. The dreams that you've been carrying around for years, projects you keep turning over in your mind, you haven't quite gotten out of your own way to just start it. You've got ideas and collaborations and connections. You've got works of art hanging in the gallery of your heart. Get to it. Those songs and books and businesses and stories. You know what I'm talking about, right? None of us knows how much ordinary life we have left. But keep assuming, I know I do this, that there's going to be another season, another January, another summer, when things slow down, when the kids are settled, once work comes down, blah, blah, blah. Sound familiar? And we keep waiting for this stretch of open calendar dates until we finally get serious about the thing that won't leave us alone. But there might not be another season. So I'm saying to you right now, don't let your creativity die with you. Get it out of you. The world has enough people consuming what others have made. It desperately needs more people willing to make something. Glenn Hansard gave us songs that will outlive him. What a gift. And his passing has lit a fire in me, okay? I hope it lights one in you too. Time is moving, whether we move or not. So write it, build it, plan it, paint it, call them, start the business, take the class, learn the language, finish the book, tell the story, create courageously. Leave this world with as little beauty trapped inside of you as possible. Get to it. Okay, hon?

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2: 1 Kings 11:3 says, "And he had 700 wives, princesses, and 300 concubines, and his wives turned away his heart." God had warned Israel not to intermarry with other nations because they would lead them into idolatry. God's standard for marriage has always been one man and one woman for one lifetime. Solomon's disobedience in this area became his ultimate downfall. His wives influenced him, and he tolerated and participated in idol worship. He also built places of worship for strange gods. We must remember that close relationships influence our spiritual direction. Knowledge and wisdom alone do not guarantee success. Disobedience will lead even the wisest person astray if left unchecked. Let's not simply accumulate knowledge about God and His Word. Let's obey Him and do what His Word says.
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1: All right, my second baby is my oldest daughter, who's about to graduate from the University of Tennessee. And you little girls, if your babies aren't this old, just listen to me. All right, one day they'll just turn on you. And you'll think, who in the world is this? Who's coming down the steps in the morning? We don't know who this is. I think that God allows that because he knows that you're about to let your baby go off to college or whatever they're going to do, and he knows that you're grieving. So he makes them just as mean as he can so that you can let them go. And I believe that. That summer, the very breath that I breathed out of my nostrils made her so angry. I don't mean to talk about her because she had a lot on her. She had to empty the dishwasher. Stuff like that. That's so hard.
2: Have I lived this at my own house? I'm going to plead the fifth on that. How are you? Welcome to Friday. I'm Jack on Bright FM and the Who Knew Product Review Game coming up in about 15 minutes.

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1: So we have $25 for you to spend however you want at the official Bright FM shop. I'm going to read an online review. You figure out what it is. That's the gist of the game. That's how the thing works. Okay, so what is this product? 5 stars. It was the ice cream I chose after every breakup. I'm not sure how to pronounce it. I think it's German, but it sure is good to me, and coffee is the best flavor. I disagree on the flavor. I think double chocolate is probably actually the best. But anyway, and in any case, what do you think the answer is? So I'm looking for a product name. If you know the answer, text the word review to the number 58228. 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
7: 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Beltway Outer Loop at the JFX. Accident cleanup blocking the left lane. A traffic jam coming through Towson begins at the Laney Valley Road and the Harrisburg Expressway from Timonium Road getting onto the Beltway. Inner loop open but slow from Park Heights Avenue. Big jams for the tunnels. 95 from the Beltway to the Fort McHenry. 895 from the Route 2 spur continuing into the harbor. And the VW Parkway north from 895 right up onto Russell Street. 50, a parking lot in Annapolis. Starts at Route 450, goes out to the Bay Bridge. Currently two lanes going east across the bay. They are not yet running two-way traffic on the westbound span, so it's two lanes, not three, going east across the bay. The weather in Baltimore right now, cloudy skies, 90 degrees. There is a severe thunderstorm watch in effect for the next couple of hours. Then there will be some clearing overnight with lows in the mid-70s. Sunny start to the day tomorrow, clouds by afternoon, temperatures in the low 90s. Right now, Aberdeen, cloudy skies, 90 degrees. In Finksburg, it is cloudy, the temperature also 90 degrees. 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

0: So did we get a winner for Who Knew? Let's find out. Let's see if that happened. All right, let me read the clue. By the way, my name's Jack on Bright FM. So here's the online review. It was the ice cream I chose after every breakup. I'm not sure how to pronounce it. I think it's German, but it sure is good to me. Coffee is the best flavor. Did you figure out what that is? Needed a brand name. And Janet from Glen Burnie, you nailed it. Oh, wait a minute. Wrong one.
1: Oh, yeah!
0: Janet, you nailed it. It's Häagen-Dazs. Congratulations, Janet. You got $25 for the official Bright FM shop. I don't like coffee. I'm trying to think. It's New York strawberry cheesecake. That's the one. That's the flavor because it's got a little bit of cheesecake in there. It's got some strawberry sauce mixed in there. To me, there's nothing better. Okay, you can shop too at the Bright FM shop. And how you do that? You text the word shop to the number 58228. 228.

0: Okay, so I'm checking the forecast. Sunday in Bowie, and we have sunshine in 90. Should be a nice day for a ball game. Do they have ice cream at the ballpark? Okay. Good. Hey, it's Faith Day with Bright FM. We're going to be at the Chesapeake's Bay Sox game, and Prince George's Stadium is the place. First pitch, 105. We would love for you to be out there. Faith Day is a great day for baseball, a great day to meet each other and fellowship together. There's a free concert with Sorensen. They've got new music out and would love for you to be there. Also, it's all made possible by the Brian and Patricia Geis Foundation. We did this last year. So much fun. We're going to do it again and hope you'll be there. Text the word FAITH to the number 58228. I'll get the information to your phone. It's going to be Sunday. Awesome.
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3: Proverbs 16:7 says, when a man's ways please the Lord, he maketh even his enemies to be at peace with him. This proverb teaches that living godly often results in favor and protection, even from people who oppose us. This refers to a lifestyle of obedience, righteousness, integrity, humility, and wisdom when we align our daily decisions, our character, and actions with God's will as revealed in Scripture. It's not about perfection, but about a heart oriented toward God. When we walk rightly before God, he can turn hostility into peace, soften hard hearts, or restrain those who wish us harm. This doesn't mean we'll never face opposition, but it demonstrates divine intervention on behalf of the godly. 2 Chronicles 16:9 says, for the eyes of the Lord run to and fro throughout the whole earth to show himself strong in the behalf of them whose heart is perfect toward him.
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10: 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Accident cleanup blocking the left lane. The traffic jam coming out of Towson begins near Delaney Valley Road. Interloop open but slow in stretches from Park Heights Avenue all the way into Parkville. Now 95 is crawling from the Beltway into the Fort McHenry Tunnel. So is the BW Parkway from 895 going north onto Russell Street, and 895 seeing that tie-up beginning just after passing the BW Parkway to get into the Harbor Tunnel. 50 in Annapolis, the bumper-to-bumper ride from Route 450 heading for the Bay Bridge. They do now have three lanes running eastbound across the bay. Severe thunderstorm watch for Baltimore for the next couple of hours. Right now it's cloudy and 91 degrees. Partial clearing overnight tonight with lows by morning in the mid-70s. Sunny start to the day tomorrow. Clouds by afternoon. Hot again with temperatures into the low 90s.

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0: grew up in the suburbs. A lot of suburban fathers want their sons to be professional athletes at all costs. In my family, it was football. But they don't marry the right woman, you know? And my dad did his part. He was a big guy. He was athletic. But if you want a son in the big leagues, you need to marry a big farm girl, right? 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
1: 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There's that. Here's Lauren Daigle. 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

0: So for many years, I've prayed the Lord's Prayer, and I didn't learn it in church. I'll be honest with you. I learned that in an AA meeting. That's where I learned it. Hey, I'm Jack on Bright FM. But this one line, Jesus is teaching us to pray, give us this day our daily bread. That's been sticking with me lately. And he was very intentional about this. He didn't say, give us next month's bread. I didn't pick up on this for a long time, but it's a daily invitation for us to trust God. Just a day at a time, he's going to give us what we need when we need it. Boy, have I seen that this summer. I mean, I don't need enough grace for Monday. I need it right now, today. God gives me that. I have a chance to win the day today if I'm trusting God today. Tomorrow, you know, God's mercies will show up tomorrow. He's going to give me what I need tomorrow. So I don't know if you find yourself praying the Lord's Prayer, maybe that one line will pop for you just a little bit more. It sure does for me now.
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7: This report sponsored by Stand Up to Cancer, Route 50, heading into Annapolis. The traffic jam right off of I-97 will continue straight out to the Bay Bridge, even with three lanes now running eastbound across the bay. Heading into the tunnels, it is not much better. 895, that's barely moving from the BW Parkway heading into the Harbor Tunnel. 95 starts right at the Beltway, right on into the Fort McHenry Tunnel. And on the BW Parkway, the traffic stop and go from 895 heading north right up onto Russell Street and into the city. Now, there was a crash on the Beltway outer loop coming out of Towson by the exit for 83, the JFX. That's been cleared. It does remain slow, though, beginning at Providence Road. The weather in Baltimore right now, cloudy skies, isolated storms popping up, the temperature 90 degrees. There is a severe thunderstorm watch, and that is expected to last for the next couple of hours. Gradual clearing overnight with lows by morning in the mid-70s. Mix of sun and clouds tomorrow back into the low 90s. Right now, in Hunt Valley, cloudy skies, it is 90 degrees. Crofton checking in, cloudy skies, also 90 degrees. 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

My wife is mad at me and my dog. We have conflict in the house. I'm Jack on Bright FM. Tucker has lived with us 11 years. He's the best boy. He's a poodle hound mix, and he was kicked off a farm in Virginia. He killed a chicken. He had to go. So he came to live with us, and we are a bonded pair. It's me and him all the way. And it really irritates my wife. So this morning, he comes in. She wants him to jump up on the bed so she can pet him. I wasn't there. He jumped up, looked for me, jumped down, went into the bathroom looking for me, and then ran out of the room. And it stuck in her craw. She's like, I'm getting my own dog. I said, well, okay, what happens if this dog, this new dog, comes and likes me more than you? Well, that was the wrong thing to say. But it's possible. That could happen. Here's the secret. This is why this dog likes me. It all comes down to the food. When she's not looking at night, I get a little rotisserie chicken. And he has a little chicken snack. She doesn't do that for him. And she's doing all the grooming and all that stuff. She does all the, you know, he gets a tick. She pulls it off. She's doing all the hard work. So he doesn't associate that with me. He associates me with petting and chicken snacks. That's the secret. Do not tell my wife that.

0: Oh, I missed this yesterday. Apparently yesterday, the World Wide Web had its birthday. Its 35th birthday in 1991. The web made its public debut. So it was a means of accessing web pages over the internet. That's how they build it. Okay, you want to make your kid's head explode? This did mine. I had told them, like, when the internet first came out, nobody could make a phone call to our landline. They also wanted to know what a landline was. Do you remember that? Like, somebody was on the phone, you had to make them hang up so you could get on the internet. That's crazy. That's how it was.
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11: 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On 95 North, the traffic jam starts before the Beltway and continues into the Fort McHenry Tunnel. 895 is going to slow just after the BW Parkway, rolling into the Harbor Tunnel, and the BW Parkway northbound slows from 895 right up onto Russell Street. Heavy around the Beltway, Interloop 95 to Security Boulevard, Green Spring Avenue to the JFX, then Charles Street on the way into Parkville. Pockets of slowing on the outer loop as well, coming through Parkville into Towson, and the Harrisburg Expressway starts at Timonium Road, heading south to join the Beltway. The weather in Baltimore right now with isolated thunderstorms. It is 88 degrees. There is a severe thunderstorm watch for the next couple of hours. Then overnight, it will gradually clear. By morning, look for low temperatures to be in the mid-70s. Sunny start to the day tomorrow, clouding up in the afternoon with a chance of more storms and highs in the low 90s. Towson with clouds. It is 88 degrees. Isolated storms building through Abingdon now, and it is also 88 degrees.
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1: All right, my second baby is my oldest daughter, who's about to graduate from the University of Tennessee. And you little girls, that your babies aren't this old, just listen to me. All right, one day they'll just turn on you. And you'll think, who in the world is this? Who's coming down the steps in the morning? We don't know who this is. I think that God allows that because He knows that you're about to let your baby go off to college or whatever they're going to do, and He knows that you're grieving. So He makes them just as mean as He can so that you can let them go. And I believe that. That summer, the very breath that I breathed out of my nostrils made her so angry. I don't mean to talk about her because she had a lot on her. She had to empty the dishwasher. Stuff like that. That's so hard.

0: 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I just got an email from Steven in promotions at Bright FM asking me if I wanted to throw out first pitch at the Chesapeake Bay Sox game for Faith Day. And I paused and thought, and I'm like, yeah, sure, why not? It's been a year since I picked up a baseball. This should be interesting. We did that last year, and it didn't go horrible. Also didn't go great for me. I didn't chuck it to the backstop, and I didn't put it in the dirt. It was okay, but it was so fun. Faith Day is on Sunday. We'd love for you to be there. We're going to be at Prince George's Stadium, the Chesapeake Bay Sox. First pitch is at 1:05, and we're going to have a free concert with Sorensen. I understand they've got some new music out, too, so it's just going to be an afternoon of worship and baseball and getting together, and I'd love for you to come out. 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
9: 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On the BW Parkway northbound, traffic crawling just after 895, heading right up onto Russell Street. Southbound is going to be tied up from Route 32, heading for Route 197, with a wreck reported just before the exit at Route 197. On I-95, delays right off the Beltway extend straight into the Fort McHenry Tunnel. 895 bumper-to-bumper just after the BW Parkway, passing the merge with the Route 2 spur. That is going to continue right up into the Harbor Tunnel, and there are delays on the southbound side of 895 from Lombard Street coming into the Harbor Tunnel. Slow roll beltway through Towson from Charles Street around towards Lock Raven Boulevard. Right now in Baltimore with isolated thunderstorms, the temperature is 85 degrees. There is a severe thunderstorm watch still in effect. Overnight tonight, it will gradually clear and lows in the mid-70s. Sunny start to the day tomorrow. Chance of storms in the afternoon, highs near 90 degrees. Currently in Eldersburg with cloudy skies, it is 85 degrees. Parkton checking in with clouds. It is also 85 degrees. 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

Isn't it cool when a company exceeds your expectations, goes above and beyond? Hey, I'm Jack on Bright FM. I was reading a thread on X, and this was from Clark Neely. This guy says, I wrote a report about an aardvark when I was in second grade, and what he had done is suggested that this company, the toy company, was Possum Trot Corporation back in the 70s. I don't even know if they exist anymore, but he suggested they add a toy aardvark to their lineup. And like 6 months go by, you know, and he doesn't hear anything. One day, this bot shows up, and it was an aardvark, and they named it Clark. It's so cool. And here's the letter. It says, Dear Clark, you probably think that Possum Trot is just another company that doesn't care. We're sorry it's taken so long to answer your letter, but we've been thinking about you. Enclosed, you'll find our new aardvark, and we took your letter very seriously. We love hearing from fans like you. And the new aardvark will be in stores this Christmas. But we want you to have one of the first ones produced. That is so cool. So the aardvark is named Clark after him. So I wonder I'm going to have to look on eBay and see if I could find these. But that was 1978. But just a cool example of a company going above and beyond. They didn't have to do any of that. Isn't that awesome? It's Phil Wickham on Bright FM.

0: He's working on all the things, not just the easy things, I mean the tough stuff. Hallelujah and the hard things. I'm Jack on Bright FM. You've been through some hard things? Somebody needs to hear your story of hope, what God brought you through. Day of Hope is coming back to Bright FM Wednesday, August 19th. And all of us here, our Bright FM personalities, we each have a story. We each have a story of how God has worked through our lives, in many cases, multiple stories. But we're going to share those. We're going to have special guests doing the same. And we'd love to have you sharing your story. You know, being a part of the Bright FM community, somebody needs to hear what God has done in your life. 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How do you share your story? It starts here by getting in touch with us. And you know what? It's very easy. Text the word HOPE to the number 58228. Text the number, the word HOPE to the number 58228. Day of Hope on Bright FM. It's Wednesday, August 19th. I sure hope you're going to be a part of it.
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7: 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On 95 through Harford County, there are delays both directions, pushing into the long-term worksite by Route 24 after the storms came through. The wet roadways really impacting that ride, even with everything open. Now, 95 into the Fort McHenry Tunnel, still very slow right off the Beltway. 895 starts at the Route 2 spur. It is crawling into the Harbor Tunnel and the BW Parkway bumper-to-bumper from 895 right up onto Russell Street. There are some Beltway delays on the outer loop leaving 95 that continue around to the BW Parkway, inner loop briefly between Route 40 and Security Boulevard. Weather in Baltimore with isolated thunderstorms right now, 86 degrees. It will remain cloudy for the first part of the evening, clearing by morning with low temperatures in the mid-70s. Sunny start to the day tomorrow, some clouds in the afternoon with a chance of a storm, highs right around 90 degrees. In Sykesville, it is cloudy, the temperature 86 degrees. In Westminster, it is cloudy, the temperature is also 86 degrees. 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

0: I grew up in the suburbs. A lot of suburban fathers want their sons to be professional athletes at all costs. In my family, it was football. 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And my dad did his part. He was a big guy. He was athletic. 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When you marry a sweet little Irish girl who likes musicals, your son might turn out to be a stand-up comedian.
1: 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Oh, that's awesome. Here's Jeremy Camp. We're making hope louder on Bright FM.

0: The question, I actually posted this in my Facebook group, Bright FM Afternoons. Is it safe to eat the lettuce again? Or should I stick with Twinkies? I got called out by Millie. Millie said, I've been eating organic romaine since they told us. I pray over my food. It is sanctified by the word of God. You are better off with prayer and lettuce than you are the Twinkies. Twinkies defiles your temple. And I said, Millie, I too will pray. I pray that God changes it from a Twinkie to a carrot on the way down. And she has not replied. Not yet. The discussion is in the Facebook group, Bright FM Afternoons.
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3: Proverbs 10:23 says, "It is as sport to a fool to do mischief, but a man of understanding hath wisdom." This verse teaches that immature people get a kick out of doing wrong. Mature people enjoy doing what is right. Fools are amused by evil, and the wise take delight in righteousness. Fools are short-sighted. They take pleasure in cheap thrills, joking about sin, enjoying gossip, shady dealings, revenge, or reckless behavior. This all seems exciting to the foolish person. They ignore the consequences of this behavior. The wise person, on the other hand, acknowledges the seriousness of sin, and he delights in pursuing godly and honorable things. He enjoys doing what is right, making godly choices, and living with integrity. Let's choose to be wise in every situation. What entertains us reveals our heart.
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8: 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I-95 North in Harford County. Delays before Route 152 continue through the long-term work site between Route 24 and Route 543. Southbound slows briefly through that stretch. Into the Fort McHenry Tunnel, it remains stop and go. Northbound from Caton Avenue with the BW Parkway on the brakes from Waterview Avenue heading towards Russell Street. And 895 will slow right across the Steel Bridge on the way into the Harbor Tunnel. Now coming south on 95 towards the Fort McHenry Tunnel, it was a vehicle broken down initially, then it became an accident. Right lane blocked in the right tube, southbound 95 in the Fort McHenry Tunnel. Isolated storms pushing east of Baltimore right now. The temperature is 86 degrees. It's going to gradually clear overnight tonight. By morning, look for low temperatures in the mid-70s. Sunny start to the day tomorrow. Mix of sun and clouds with a chance of storms in the afternoon and highs near 90 degrees. Pikesville right now with cloudy skies. It is 86 degrees. In Port Deposit, it's cloudy. The temperature is also 86 degrees. 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
1: Like a few weeks ago, we talked about this on my show. This was if your adult children are still on any of your plans, like your phone plan, you know, your streaming platform, whatever that is. A lot of different opinions came in. That was kind of a fun show. I want to read a post from Jason. This guy says, after 18 years on my family phone plan, my dad has decided I'm finally a man. And here's what his dad texted to him. Son, after reviewing our records, I realized that you've been on the family phone plan for 18 consecutive years, which is an impressive run for something originally meant to support a teenager. But now that you're a 36-year-old man who makes more money than I do, it seems reasonable that you graduate to your own cell phone plan. So please accept this message as both a formal notice of independence and a proud acknowledgement that you have officially outgrown the family data plan. And then he sends one more text. I understand this is a lot to take in. Please take the time you need to process information. It was a good run, wasn't it?
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10: 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That continues off and on out to Route 543, where there is a crash reported. Now, southbound 95 hung up coming in from O'Donnell Street towards the Fort McHenry Tunnel. Accident southbound blocking bore number 1. That is the right tube, so all traffic southbound 95 must use bore number 2. That is the left tube of the Fort McHenry Tunnel. Northbound 95 settling down into the Fort McHenry Tunnel, so is 895 into the Harbor Tunnel. On the BW Parkway, lengthy delays southbound beginning at Arundel Mills Boulevard, continuing all the way to Route 198. In Baltimore right now, cloudy skies, 83 degrees, still a chance of an isolated storm over the next couple of hours, otherwise clearing overnight with lows by morning in the mid-70s. Sunny start to the day tomorrow, mostly cloudy with a chance of storms later in the day, highs right around 90 degrees. Currently, Aberdeen looking at clouds and a temperature of 83 degrees. Elk Ridge, it is cloudy and also 83 degrees. 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

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Bright.

Faith Day with the Chesapeake Bay Sox. It is coming up on Sunday. 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

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Here's Jamie McDonald

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